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0: here on American Country Countdown from Darius Rucker, Wagon Wheel on ACC. I'm Ryan, and Darius is one of our faves here at ACC because you can ask him just about anything, and he usually gives you a pretty good answer. Like when he revealed, for example, the five things that are worth spending your hard-earned cash on.
1: The five things that are definitely worth spending the money on that I spend on them. Number one, no order here. I would say traveling. I love to travel. That's worth everything we spend on. Going places is something I love. My dogs. I love my dogs. They're worth every penny. My kids, they're worth a lot more than I spend on them. They're just everything to me. Four, it's gonna sound weird, but the happiness of me and the people I love is worth whatever that is. And you know, money can't buy you happiness, but it makes help finding it a little bit easier, I think, sometimes. So whatever I spend on that is worth it. And last but not least, of course, I'm coming up with number five, and that would be the fifth thing would be food and wine. Whatever I spend on food and wine is worth every penny, because I love to eat and have a great bottle of wine.
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That one hit number one here at American Country Countdown in November of 2008. Our guest this weekend, Taylor Swift. It's Love Story on American Country Countdown. It's Ryan and Taylor. We're loving your song from the Toy Story 5 soundtrack. I knew it. I knew you.

0: Taylor, I'm curious, what was it like when you finally sat down and you told yourself, I am making a song for a Toy Story movie? It had to be surreal.
1: When I realized that we were going to have the opportunity to write a song for Toy Story, it really hit me, the weight of this, like how lucky we were to get to sort of take up what Randy Newman has created and continue that legacy. And so rather than thinking like, oh, you know what we're going to do? We're going to reinvent this. I just thought we're going to take these beautiful, you know, tapestries of musical art he's created brushstroke by brushstroke. And we're going to try to create something that would go in that collection that you could hopefully like hang next to those paintings on the wall. If we were talking about paintings, I'm sorry, I go into metaphor a lot. Anyway, you know, I'm a huge Randy Newman fan. So is Jack. So Randy tends to go to really different kind of chord progressions and has very different musical sensibilities than I do.
0: Right.
1: And so we try to channel what, you know, what would Randy do? That took us to a very different place musically and from a chord structure perspective. The harmonica came in because I really thought that we needed to, in this ode to Jesse, kind of, you know, pay homage to where she comes from, which is she's this cowgirl doll and she comes from this Western landscape. And I thought that that would be really cool to kind of signify that this is actually Jesse's song. This is from her perspective. This is an in honor of her.
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0: That's good stuff. And Karen Fairchild of the group says the band's process of making new music and their approach is uniquely them.
1: On this record especially, we didn't have any boundaries in our head. We didn't have any rules. There was nothing. It was like, what do we want to do? What do we want to say? How do we want these songs to sound? Yeah. And it was really all about what we were creating sonically once we decided on the song, how were we going to build out the picture?
0: 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Whether you get pulled over or get into a crash, drinking and driving will change your whole world. 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

0: That was Dolly Parton's 25th and final number one song on American Country Countdown from February of 2006 with Brad Paisley. When I Get Where I'm Going, I'm Ryan Fox. And like a lot of us, I'm still trying to process the passing of that sweet lady, Dolly Parton. And we're not the only ones. This is what former ACC guest and friend of the show, Leanne Morgan, had to say about Dolly on the Today Show.
1: We hate to give her up. But, okay, my middle child worked for Make-A-Wish and got to meet Dolly when the little girl, 9 years old, had cancer. And then Dolly gave all this money to East Tennessee Children's Hospital, and they renamed it after her. And my child that's in nonprofit worked for that for so many years. And my grandbaby was in the NICU there, and my husband's a baby cuddler at East Tennessee Children's Hospital. So, I mean, what she's done for so many people, so giving.
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1: What an unbelievable artist, and but just so loving and giving. And talked about her faith openly.
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1: And I mean, we all hate to give her up. It's a sad thing.
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0: I was all over the radio back in 2012. Taylor Swift, our special guest this weekend on American Country Countdown. We are never, ever getting back together. Taylor, you have written so many massive hits over the years. Do you ever find when you're sitting there writing songs that there's a tendency that you tend to have or something that you tend to gravitate towards?
1: It's kind of been brought to my attention that I love to use detail in my lyricism. And okay. That's true. I'm very proud of that. But I also think one thing I always make sure to check myself on is, does this detail signify something that informs the story? Or does it tell the listener the mindset that the narrator is in or what place they're in their life? Does it describe the person that is influencing and inspiring the song? Does it help further the storyline? Does it tell you more about what makes this song important, which is the human emotion behind it? So detail, just for the sake of saying descriptive words, is not really my thing. It's like, I love detail if it informs the actual human emotion that we're singing about.
0: Right.
1: So I think that might be a lesson, if somebody cared to take a lesson from what I'm doing.
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0: Justin Moore and Dierks Bentley. Time's ticking and ACC Extra on American Country Countdown. You got Ryan Fox with all the hits. And during a recent stop on the Tracy Lawrence Roadhouse podcast, Justin opened up about his battle with sobriety and some recent changes in his appearance.
1: I'm sure people think, golly, they've been eating good. Almost 20 years and never had any issue whatsoever. And then COVID hit. Idle hands or the devil's workshop is a real thing. A drink at 5 turned into 3 and noon. And then before you know it, it's all day, every day. And not even really getting smashed or just constantly having a cocktail. And, you know, it started affecting my life. And, you know, just like everybody else, you think, oh, nobody knows. I'm hiding this. I'm good. I'm functioning. High functioning. And I was to an extent. The last year in particular, maybe 2 years, I was putting so much energy into drinking and all that kind of stuff that it was taking away from not only my professionalism, but my family, most importantly, church, that kind of stuff. And so I came home one Sunday. I walked straight upstairs, told my wife, I got to go get help. I just got to do it. I have to do it. So today's my 65th day sober. So I feel good, man. I feel like myself for the first time in a while. And I'm actually proud of myself for the first time in a while.
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11: Country Countdown. I'm Ryan Fox, and can Luke Combs repeat at number one for the second straight week with his smash Be By You? We'll find out together this hour. Plus, big name stars that you know on a first name basis, including Carrie, Taylor, Keith, and a few surprises from our ACC O'Reilly Auto Parts studio. But first, John Morgan is up two spots this weekend with Kid Myself, American Country Countdown. Number

0: 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Liberty Weekend 2026. Ryan Fox, hope you're enjoying yours. And we are hearing this Labor Day weekend from country stars like Carey about some of the worst and best jobs they've ever had.
1: I don't think I've ever had a bad job. I've had hard jobs. I've had jobs that, you know, worked random hours. My first job was at a gas station, and that was a lot of fun, actually. And while I was working at the gas station, I took on another job at a hotel down the street. And there was nobody else working there. I had one day of training, and then the next day I came in, and the lady that had worked there the longest and was training me just didn't show. So on my second day of work, I was now in charge because I was now the senior member that was working at the hotel. So I feel like that one was really challenging to try and figure my way through it, but I did. My best job is definitely what I do now. I really like being on stage, and I really like performing for people and just having fun and singing, because I feel like that's what I was born to do.
2: Road trip ready. America approved.
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0: Working its way to number one at number six. I knew it. I knew you. Taylor Swift on American Country Countdown. Ryan here with Taylor. And Taylor, when it comes to recording new music and hit songs like that one, what would you say is the most important thing?
1: I think one thing I've learned over the many years of studio sessions and writing sessions and working with people collaboratively is that your energy and attitude that you bring into the room can affect absolutely everything about the day.
0: Wow.
1: So really trying to be accountable to knowing that enthusiasm for the actual craft that you guys have all shown up to do, it can make or break the session.
0: Right.
1: So like, if you come in and you act like you don't want to be there, everyone else is going to pick up on that. It doesn't matter if you're the artist or you're a writer or you're a producer or you're an engineer, like everyone's going to pick up on you not wanting to be there. And it could very well, these are very intuitive people who like want to make art. It could kind of make sure that nobody makes anything that day if you're acting like you had to be dragged in there. So
0: yeah,
1: I'd say like be enthusiastic about being able to be making art every day that you get to make art.
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0: Bailey Zimmerman, number 3 on American Country Countdown. That is Chevy Silverado. It's Ryan, and we have so many stars set to join us on ACC in the coming weeks. I have to tell you about it. Next weekend, Kane Brown will be on the show. So excited to have that conversation with Kane. Luke Bryan will be on the show, too, later this month. He's got a new album coming out. Luke's Crash My Play, a buddy, Dustin Lynch. I've been texting with him. We're going to get him on, too. And from Duck Dynasty, do you remember Jeff and Jess Robertson? Yes, they'll be on a future episode of ACC as well. So who would you like to see come on the show? Just hit me up on socials anytime at Ryan Fox Now and at AmericanCountryCountdown.com.
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0: Told you a few minutes ago, Kane Brown is coming on the show next weekend as our special guest. And it could work out very well for KB. He's on the verge of another number one with this one, Woman, American Country Countdown.
10: Number two.
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0: Good evening, whatever time of day it is for you. Always happy that you are here. Happy Labor Day. Hopefully you are celebrating later today when you get off work. We pull the weird hours, right? Carly Pierce back on the show tonight. We'll talk with her in just a few. Still in Scott in Dear Big City.
1: Dear Big City, I know you're busy. 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

0: We're here for you. Second and third shifters, we are here for you. More of the Overnight Ride is next.
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It is Labor Day. If you are going to a barbecue, after the potato salad's been outside for about 3 hours, just wrap it up. Don't even try it. I love mayo, but I don't trust mayo. Two different things. Here's Riley Green in Worst Way. Tonight.

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0: in Pelham, Alabama. The Valley Cubs say they're ready, baby. Dickie Nadmeyer's family said,
1: hey, we're ready for a little road tide this week. Road tide.
0: Mississippi said we're in. Dallas, Georgia, in. The Rocket City. Huntsville, Alabama, in. Minnesota is in. Truck

0: the famous M&H Valve in Anniston, Alabama. They're there.
1: Classic.
0: That's a classic, baby.
2: Are you ready for a cut?
0: Jacksonville Jaguars. You got a fan there in Georgia, so I think I'm the only one in Georgia that pulls for the Jaguars. Okay. UAW Local 629 in Pennsylvania. The Royal Rangers Outpost 71 in Clanton, Alabama. Sacramento, California. Does that fire you up, guys? We've got Speedy. We got Greg. We got Adler. And, guys, welcome back from the weekend.
3: Guys.
4: Yeah.
3: Back again. What a weekend. Good night. Good night. Good night.
0: Good night. Good night.
3: Your stories on Instagram, Rick, detailing you and Greg headed on over to see Larry and Carolyn.
0: Let me tell you something.
4: Some other fine people.
0: The Burgess boys, we've lived in a Ram 1500.
3: Yes, yes.
0: We have lived in that truck.
3: How about that drive?
0: Of the weekend, the amount of time from Saturday and Sunday that I spent in that truck. I was in that truck a lot. The truck and I are one. Okay? Let Greg drive a little bit.
3: Yeah, we can't wait to break that one down.
4: The entire trip home was me.
3: Oh, wow.
4: He got to let him rest. He had another event.
0: Well, I got to rest because I sure wasn't bouncing around from you know, going fast.
4: Yeah, well, I was going within 10 above the speed limit, somewhere in between.
0: I've never been on I-20 between Atlanta and Birmingham going 65. Never.
4: I was not going 65.
0: Greg, I took a picture of it, guys.
4: Yeah, you know why? Because there were people in front of me. I'm in a crowd of people, and they're going 65, and I can't get around.
0: I think there's a little space. We could have closed in a little bit.
4: Y'all act like there's just one clear shot. There's traffic, and they'll slow you down.
0: By the way, I've noticed
3: you own me.
0: Hey, listen, let me tell
3: you own me.
0: Let me tell you,
4: I drive on the interstate more than anybody in this room.
3: It doesn't matter if you drive on the interstate. What does that have to do?
5: Not what we're saying.
4: I'm more qualified.
3: What does that have to do with anything?
5: You would spend a lot less time on the interstate if you made better time and drove like a normal person.
0: Greg, how about this? I looked, and let me tell you where Greg is comfortable. He is very comfortable in South Georgia. Them big old long flat roads. Guys, we were so far. We rode so much.
3: Oh, yeah.
0: But you know what? We had a blast, didn't we?
4: Yeah, we had a great time.
0: I mean, we had an absolute blast. By the way, there's nothing we didn't cover.
4: That's fine.
0: Okay? We're completely caught up.
4: Yeah.
5: Okay. Yeah. We got nothing to talk about.
4: Yeah. Now we got to start we got to start new memories from this point forward.
0: Well, what was funny is we would talk for, hours. And then all of a sudden, it's like we had this rhythm. We're going, all right, now we will sing some songs.
4: Yeah.
0: You know what I mean? And then we crank some songs. Look, then we bring it back down. We talk a little more.
4: Yeah. Not discuss the song. Good thing Speedy wasn't in there. He wouldn't be able to.
0: So many conversations you and I had that Speedy couldn't participate in.
3: I probably would have been driving so y'all could have conversations.
4: No, you'd have been yelling at everybody.

0: So it was.
1: Greg, you driving owns me. Gosh, it owns
2: buddy,
1: me.
2: It's just driving.
1: No, it's not. It's you driving. That's different.
3: You're looking at the camera a lot, Greg, while driving. You can just look at the road and talk. You don't have to look at the camera so much.
0: Look at him.
3: So, make me nervous.
0: You know, it was a little high tech. And one thing I didn't count on, and this is just common sense, Rick, when you're trying to keep people in a timeline on the story, you're really limited to how good the Wi-Fi is where you are. You'll get a good video, and you're excited, and you start trying to get it to load, and then it won't load, and then you end up trying it, and then it loads, and then you tried it again, and now you got the same video on there twice.
1: Yeah.
0: And so I tried to minimize that as best I could, but we documented as best we could.
1: Oh, it was good leading up to the introduction.
0: Yeah.
1: And y'all meeting.
0: Yeah.
3: The rendezvous.
1: I was actually brought in, I kind of told y'all a little bit about it, but on Larry's side. We communicated a lot Saturday morning.
0: Oh, I bet you did.
1: And I was actually talking
2: Larry
1: to him.
2: Larry's real impatient.
1: When y'all pulled up, I could hear your voice, Larry! And he was like, I don't see him.
0: We saw Larry before he saw us, and he was pacing.
1: Oh, yeah.
2: We didn't let him stir a little.
1: Yeah. He'd been there an hour.
3: And to set the scene, Rick and Greg drove all across the country as Rick was speaking at different places. And Rick and Greg met a random listener named Larry that collects patches that we love. He's a random listener. Rick and Greg met them at a gas station out in the middle of nowhere in Georgia.
0: I want you to look.
2: Yeah, we met other listeners
4: of the show.
0: We did. If you're a tuber, okay, I want you to look. Adler, do the shot where the front of is included, the flag, because that was one of my conversations with Larry. There they are. He gave us patches. He didn't bring them. He's bringing more. Mm-hmm. He gave us those patches. And, Greg, what are those patches for?
2: Those are teasers.
0: They're teasers.
2: That's to tease everybody. They're bringing like eight more.
0: That's teasers. And I'm like, so you think, and then did you see me talking about Adler? He was very specific where he wanted it.
3: Yes. Mm-hmm. You know where the flag is.
0: Put it by the flag.
1: But you acting like you're not understanding. I said, you want him over by Burgess Falls?
0: No, by the flag.
1: Yes.
0: Yeah. And we met
2: some other listeners, and Larry actually invited those people to his house.
0: He did. Yeah. He's just
3: a nice guy.
0: He is. Larry the Patch Man. And let me tell you, when we were with the church on Saturday night, they all love Larry.
1: Mm-hmm.
0: Last night in Tuscaloosa, everybody talking about Larry. I mean, this whole thing with Larry in this show, and everybody wants to know how it got started. When you tell them, they can't believe it.
1: Yeah.
0: And so one of the things, I do apologize because our timeline, which we'll talk about, we ended up making better time than we thought. We almost made real bad time, and we'll tell you about that.
2: Weird.
0: Something weird happened. But I know some of you thought we were coming at 2, and the only way I knew to communicate that we were making better time was through the story.
1: Mm-hmm.
0: So if you weren't following the story, you might have just heard us randomly say 2. So if you showed up at 2 and we were already gone, I'm sorry. But we were there from 1 to 1:30, so... We were telling you that on the story, and the people who came out were following the story, so they came. Mm-hmm. And we met a lot of just super, super kind people. So it was.
2: They got to meet Larry, so that was a bonus.
0: That was a bonus.
1: The two frames that they gave.
2: You're talking about the teaser?
1: That are displayed here beside the American flag, which he was very specific on where those go.
2: Oh, yeah, of course, right.
1: He said in the federal police patch frame, it has their crown patch in it from the Secret Service Vice President Guard. And that's very, that's his favorite.
2: That's the Honus Wagner of patches.
3: It really is.
1: And then for some reason, he sent me a picture of him and his dog, Susie, and wants me to show it to you.
2: Well, you and Susie met.
1: Yeah, there we go.
2: Let me say.
1: Yeah.
0: Yeah, patches.
3: Susie.
0: All right, so
3: Susie, shut up.
0: If you're looking,
2: didn't like Speedy.
0: If you're looking,
1: he didn't like anybody but Larry.
0: This gives you an idea of how much Larry is loved by the audience. Okay, I post pictures of Larry, 2,754 likes and 112 comments.
1: Good gracious.
0: On Larry, on just one post.
2: Well, Ricky, he said he didn't realize he'd end up this famous.
0: Yeah,
3: I never thought I'd be this famous.
2: He also invited a couple to come to their house.
1: He'll invite.
0: So if you look at the pictures, I want to tell the listener, the kind listener that sent Larry a patch from Noah. You'll see a picture. I gave him the patch and your letter, and so he did get that patch, and there he is holding it up in one of the pictures off of that. So that was kind of you to send that, and I did deliver that when we met him on Saturday, and he was very excited to have.
2: Yes, he was. Now wait a minute, Rick. What did we do with those? He gave us some to give to Adler.
3: Did y'all lose my patches?
2: I think they're in the truck.
1: Where's the bumper sticker he gave you?
2: It's in the truck.
3: Of course, Greg, I saw that you, while you were at the gas station, you and Larry enjoyed a Black and Mild.
2: Yeah, how do you like that?
4: He was
2: fired up.
4: Laughed out loud at that picture.
2: Listen, the best comment on that picture, the best one, somebody said, look, used car salesman of the month.
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0: Welcome to a brand new show coming off quite a weekend. So let's run down everything you need to know from the weekend as far as programming notes. So we had a brand new Strange Encounters. Eddie Van Adler, I will just tell you, the work you put in on the Wednesday Bible study, on Strange Encounters, on Rick and Bubba's Greatest Hits and Radio Gold and all the archives and stuff, just from Greg and I traveling all weekend and meeting so many listeners and viewers, man, people love all these things you're doing. Hey. I mean, they love them.
1: Mm-hmm. Good to hear. Great, love to hear it.
0: Yeah, and it's really making a difference. And so, Stranger
2: even sent you a patch.
0: He did. Of course, I'm not sure where it is. But anyway, Stranger. Okay.
1: I need to get those patches.
0: Guys, my truck was so full of, you don't know how many stuff was, much stuff was in there.
2: Well, no, there's the teasers in there.
0: Well, I got the teasers here, and I got them set up where Larry said. But the Strange Encounters episode 11, the Strange Encounters audience is growing and growing and growing. I got a lot of feedback about that over the weekend. But if you haven't seen the latest, catch it. It's available wherever you get podcasts and also on our YouTube channel. That came out over the weekend. Also, Rick and Bubba's Greatest Hits and Radio Gold, another episode of that came out over the weekend. And, of course, the Wednesday Bible study from last week, that archive was available for you from Wednesday on. So, and, of course, the daily archives of the show. This new technology has really changed the dynamic out there because, you know, there really is no reason. I mean, Greg and I were in parts of the world where, you know, affiliates have kind of come and gone, and then there's some that kind of bleed in but not full, and we appreciate each and every one of them. But also, even if you have an affiliate and everything's loud and clear for you and easy on the live option, you know, a lot of you are five-hour people, which I appreciate so much. But some of you, you know, you use those archives to go back and pick up parts of the show that you miss. So I just loved, and Greg, you can speak to this, and I know you guys experienced it too, Adler and Speedy, when you're out. Is I love when you're out and you're just getting so much feedback mm-hmm. on what's working, what people like, and that really was great. Greg and I were, and it continued last night in Tuscaloosa, obviously with the schedule and everything, there's no way Greg could go into Tuscaloosa, but even last night, we really come to this week encouraged.
2: Yeah.
0: I mean, encouraged.
2: That's a good word.
0: Yeah, mm-hmm. big time. So that was great. So there was this weird, weird moment. And I know that we can come back and hit some of this other stuff later. But this one, don't you think now, this weird thing that happened?
2: Yeah, we're trying.
0: So, and you know how something's bothering you and you can't get it off your mind. And then all of a sudden, when your mind finally clears, like when you're laying down to go to sleep, you go to sleep. Have you ever woke up in the middle of the night and go, that's what it was? Have you ever had that happen? Mm-hmm. And you couldn't come up with it at all until you went to sleep. And then all of a sudden you sit up, like you wake up like to go to the bathroom or something, and you're like, I know what it was. That happened. So I meet Greg, you know, in Oxford, Alabama, where we're from.
2: Hometown.
0: And so we leave, and we decided to add a half hour. Because just worried about the
2: buffer.
0: Yeah, worried about the unknown. And so we pull up Waze, and we're coming out of the parking lot, and it's like taking us back into the mountains.
2: Yeah, it's heading towards Hillaby Reservoir.
0: And I looked at Greg, and I said, what? Is there some kind of major ordeal? And it's got from Oxford, which we should have only had 3.5 hours left, it's saying 4.5 hours. And I'm like, because, you know, I've already knocked
2: it. And it's pulling us off the interstate.
0: And into the mountains. And I'm like, what do you think's going on?
2: We're in the narrows of 431.
0: And then all of a sudden, Greg said, well, let me pull it up on something else. Well, when he does, it says 3 hours and 4 minutes.
2: And it's back to the interstate.
3: Did you pick the avoid highways? Did you?
0: Didn't know it.
3: I'm sorry. I didn't mean to.
0: No, so I'm sitting there. But keep in mind,
2: because I kept going, why is it trying to send us something? It's an hour
0: we continue,
3: long. It's easy to do that and not pay attention.
0: Well, listen, we were so concerned because we kept thinking, is there something out there that we don't know?
2: Yeah, is the interstate blocked?
0: And every time we would go to Waze, it would say, you got to get off this interstate. And I was like, all right, Greg, we just got to let it go.
3: Why is it doing that?
0: And we kept looking, and we couldn't see anything. And we were like, I said, and finally, we were already headed into the mountains because I said, look, I've learned. If it's telling you a different way, don't fight it.
1: There must be devastation on the highways. And nine I kept ways. Going,
0: but it's and then I didn't really, and then there also wasn't that worry you would have normally had because I'd factored in more time. So I'm like, well, now we really will be there too, you know. Mm. And so we just finally stopped ourselves and said, this just doesn't feel right.
3: Right.
0: And so we get on and just use, you know, Apple Maps and Google, and both of them were saying 3 hours and 4 minutes.
3: Okay.
0: Get back on the interstate. So we did, and I was like, I don't know what's wrong with Waze. I'm done with Waze. And so we make it. You know, there's never anything abnormal. I mean, you go through Atlanta. There was a little bit of traffic. We got on 75, but nothing bad. And by Atlanta standards.
3: Yeah.
0: Now, we did find out because we were in pouring rain several times. I don't know why the people of Georgia can't drive in the rain.
2: Wow.
0: We saw more cars that had slid off the road. Some of y'all going to have to get your tires rotated. Y'all got to keep an eye on your tires.
2: I bet we saw five.
0: We saw five different people that just spun off the road because
2: they're
0: of the
2: wet. They're in the median.
0: Yeah. Wow. And they got tires that are not handling the heavy rain, and they're not handling
2: One lady had a scratch on her face, and they were trying to work on
0: we
2: it.
0: We saw somebody getting, looked like she was going to have some stitches.
2: Yeah.
0: And so we never can, because you've already said, but we couldn't figure it out. And so we get back, we go on through the night, we go to the event, everything, and we go to bed, and all of a sudden I get up in the middle of the night, and I said, wait a minute. I remember coming.
2: Who's bothering you?
0: I said, I remember coming from the farm, because a lot of times Waze will want me on the interstate, and I don't want to be on the interstate. I know that's quicker, but I can't sit in that traffic. I'd rather go further,
3: okay,
0: and it take a little longer, but me be moving through back roads. And the only way you can keep it from putting you on the interstate is to go there and click, I don't want to use the interstate.
3: Mm-hmm.
0: I want to go back roads.
3: Mm-hmm.
0: And I had clicked that weeks ago and had forgotten about it.
3: It was still on.
0: And in the middle of the night, I said, you know what? That dang, what if we had followed that?
2: I kept saying, I said, why in the world, unless there's a major incident that has shut, because except for, I guess, you know, when you see the traffic's backed up, me on the way back, I tell her, I use the road signs. I know when
0: Here
2: I
0: he
2: left,
0: goes.
2: I know when I left there, I'm going to Macon. And when I leave Macon, I'm going to Atlanta. When I leave Atlanta, I'm going to Birmingham. Those are all on the signs.
0: By the way, did you hear this?
2: Follow the signs.
0: Did you hear this?
2: You don't have to have all that.
0: Did you hear this? Greg turns it off.
2: I mean, there's no reason. Greg, I knew where I was going.
0: Greg will not use GPS because he's like, I just follow the signs now.
2: Yeah.
0: And I'm like, well, yeah, but Greg, what about traffic and all that?
2: I'll give you that, although it didn't happen.
0: Right. Saying,
2: I don't need a GPS once I get on the interstate. I know.
3: Right.
2: Know where you're going.
1: But if that accident happens, you want to be able to reroute real quick, guys.
3: Sometimes I know I'm going too, but it's for that alert of, hey, something's happened.
2: You are scared.
1: Get off. Hurry before it gets devastatingly backed up. You got to have that going too. Have avoid highways. Check.
0: What about that dilemma when we thought, man, Waze is trying to save us from something, but we don't see it. We can't find it. We don't see it.
1: I wish I could hear that conversation.
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4: 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There we go. Let me tell you what a game changer. You think it didn't go on the road? You think I don't have those packs in my little toiletry bag? Of course, I had to share a bathroom with my roommate, baby brother. You know, it's been a while since I've been on the road and had a roommate.
5: Real room doggies.
4: Only Wingo. Wingo pushes for that.
5: Yeah.
4: I think he does it because he likes to try to aggravate me or whatever.
5: Me and Speedy had a room dog. Yeah. Where were we? Starkville?
4: Mm-hmm. Yeah.
5: No.
4: Yeah.
6: No, we were on the Man Church Conference.
4: Oh, yeah. I think it was Atlanta.
5: Atlanta. It's not, no big deal.
4: No, Wingo sometimes he goes, no, let's save a little money. Let's just do one hotel room. Let's get in and be room doggies.
5: Yeah.
4: Room doggies. Yeah. I guess that must have been the term for the NFL, whoever was rooming with you, I guess. Okay. So anyway, ReliefFactor.com. is an all-natural supplement. And, hey, I didn't leave phone without it.
5: No, sir. He had his little satchel with all his stuff.
4: Yeah, I got to have it. I ain't going to. You think I didn't have Field of Greens with me?
5: I was not looking at peanut butter pretzels in there at one point.
4: Well, you got to have everything. 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
4: 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So we'll get into other stuff coming up a little bit later on. I've got some Hey Burgess today. We'll do unscreened phone calls and all that. But folks, I'm sorry. And I know some of you out there. We'll try not to overdo it,
5: mm-hmm.
4: but we're a little bit jacked. The football's rolling.
6: Oh, yeah. I know.
4: Here we go.
5: Mark it right here. We're going to be, and it's going to seem like a blink going, man, can you believe it's over?
6: I know.
5: And you remember that day we were talking about it?
6: Right.
5: Y'all remember it. Room doggies?
4: Mm-hmm. Somebody asked on Tex Nation, I'd love for y'all to discuss, and you know this, there's something about it. All the fan bases do this to a degree, but for some reason, and this is, maybe I'm just not, you know, there's no way I can be in every culture. And obviously we're much more savvy with the culture that we actually live in and was raised in. But it seems to me that Alabama fans are the king of the following statement. Hey, let me ask y'all something. How do you think Bama's going to do this year? It's just an open-ended statement. Somebody's already texted.
5: Yeah.
4: How y'all think Alabama's going to do this year?
7: Last night.
5: You were in the heart of it.
4: I was there. I was on the campus, I was on the campus.
5: Well, what's the word?
4: First Baptist Church, Tuscaloosa, is right off the campus. I mean, it's right there.
7: With Roll Tide Willie.
5: And you have a lot of former Alabama greats in the room.
4: Oh, Alabama greats everywhere I looked.
5: Yeah.
4: Coaches and players.
5: Right.
4: Yeah. I hang with one.
5: Did y'all break it down?
4: Oh, you think Wingo's not an Alabama great?
5: Oh, yeah.
4: Good gracious.
5: Joe Linestand.
4: Good night. He's in a painting. So I was immersed in it. I will say,
5: did Dickie make an appearance, or was it you?
4: You know what? I expected him to be there last night. I really did. And then I remembered who he was, and I remembered it was actually a church thing. And then I realized why he wasn't there. If they take the catfish and put it outside, he probably walked up and had some of that.
7: Of course, he may be headed to Tallahassee now.
5: Yeah, that's true.
4: That's a fact. There was a lot of discussion of the old school folks, and I heard a lot of positive.
5: Okay, good.
4: I will say this. Someone did say, this is a quote. I shouldn't say it's a quote. It is a paraphrase of their quote.
5: Okay.
4: They said, I love what Coach is doing. I saw some things with character building that I was very pleased with.
5: Okay.
4: And then followed by this, but I'm not sure they're going to win 9 games, but I'll tell you one thing, I like the things I see.
5: They said that?
4: Those two things went together.
5: Okay. Wow.
4: Now, I don't know why they said that, but I have no idea. But I just think that, when you're talking about the Tide, I mean, the Tide's going to be in it.
5: Yeah.
4: They're going to be in the
5: mix. Of course.
4: It's just a hard conference.
7: It's
4: hard.
7: It's tough.
4: It's hard out there, and it's not just there. You've got individual programs and other conferences that are, Ohio State's a handful, and
7: you rebuild every year.
4: You got a lot of great teams out there.
5: You do,
4: and everybody can get players now.
5: Yeah, given Saturday is the SEC documentary on Netflix, and I'm not all the way through it. I have seen, though they started off with LSU, just seeing the tension there with Brian Kelly and the desire to try to win. I would think this is a make or break for him, don't y'all agree? At LSU,
4: Say they spent $18 million this year?
5: $18 million on this year's roster.
7: Mm-hmm. Okay, well,
4: yeah,
5: 18.
4: Yep,
7: they need to
5: this
7: be
5: year.
7: Good. They need to be good.
5: Yeah, well, you could just tell there was that tension.
7: Oh yeah,
8: is it me or he just doesn't feel like he fits there?
5: Yeah.
4: Agreed.
8: It's from the very beginning when he was like faking the country accent. Hey, y'all, how y'all doing? And you're like, whoa, buddy, easy.
4: No, I agree with you. It's like I've never bought him as the coach there.
8: Yeah, it's odd.
4: Now, of course, he came behind Coach O, so that doesn't help.
5: No.
4: Because Coach O was like.
8: Fit perfectly.
4: Created there.
7: He was like a character from
4: Louisiana.
7: Coach O,
4: struggled with success.
7: He'll
5: take his shirt off if he's dancing.
4: Right. He's
5: in a second.
8: At a wedding.
5: Yeah.
4: Now, when you think about character building, you don't think about Coach O.
7: You don't.
4: Okay. But, who would have thought he couldn't handle success? He seems so disciplined.
7: Yeah.
8: Pretty much a human alligator.
7: Yeah.
8: Alligator man.
7: Oh, man.
8: Oh, yeah. Down to the swamp.
5: Yeah.
7: He'd pull his shirt off in a minute.
4: Right.
5: Yeah, but we'll have to break down the opening game in Ireland. There's some side stories to that one this past week.
4: What, you talking about a father-son fight?
5: Yeah, that came down to the last drive and everything. Iowa State beat Kansas State 24-21. But looking at this week, there's
4: some
5: good
4: loaded
5: games. And this weekend, it starts early on Fox, the 11 a.m. Central game, Texas-Ohio State. And on ABC, there's Syracuse and Tennessee. Then the afternoon game is Alabama, Florida State on ABC. The evening game, 6:30 p.m. on ABC, it's LSU, Clemson. And then, because of Labor Day, you've got Sunday college football as well. And Notre Dame, Miami, Virginia Tech, South Carolina play on Sunday.
4: When do we get Ohio State, Texas?
5: 11 a.m. Central on Fox. So that'll start the day off early. And look, let me just warn you.
4: I'm gonna be all in that game.
7: Yeah.
5: There's Coach Lee Corso.
6: right, you know, so they're saying their big goodbye to him, right?
4: I believe. Has that already happened? I saw a lot of goodbye and going on.
6: Right, but I think it's a build up to this Saturday. I think.
5: You're not going to let him walk away on week zero.
4: So he's going to do one more game day, right?
6: Yeah, I think it, I think this is the last one, and they're saying a big goodbye is what I remember, but I'll look into it. But that's why you're seeing a lot of memories of him, and he has quite a few.
5: Yeah, my goodness, he's been there forever. But like I say, you wouldn't let him do his last show on this week here. It would be the main kickoff.
4: I have the greatest respect for Kirk Herbstreit, and I wish that he was a weekly call-in guy.
6: Right.
4: Okay. I really, really like him.
6: Okay. Yeah.
4: Now, and? Well, it not that I don't respect it, but it's just hard for me because I like Kirk. You know, I've seen him struggle through his dog, and now he's emotional again about Corso, for good reason. Mm-hmm. But it's hard for me to see when Kirk cries.
6: Yeah.
4: And I've seen him.
5: It's getting
4: tough. He's already breaking down a couple times this week.
5: Oh, wow. Yeah, it's going to be tough.
6: Yeah.
5: In week one. We're in week zero and he's squalling.
6: Yeah.
4: Of course, I remember Corso did this one time before, and I know I didn't imagine this.
5: We've discussed it many times. So.
4: But I think this is official this time.
5: Yes.
6: Right. Yeah. Mm-hmm. Yeah. There's a big lead up to it.
5: Is he going
6: to
5: do the leprechaun dance just one more time?
4: I hope so.
6: It is funny seeing some of the documentaries about how people would actually watch that and what he predicts and all that. There's a lot of great college football history to it.
5: So fast.
6: I just know y'all. Y'all not going to be able to let him honor because he's going to get on your nerves.
4: I never said that. This is what I've been waiting on. I respect
5: what he's done all these years.
4: This is what I've been waiting on.
5: Hung on a little long.
4: No, I think that I respect what he's done these years. I do feel like that we kept him on too long, and it started making us all uncomfortable because he was struggling.
5: Yeah, you weren't.
4: That's all I'm saying.
5: Remember him in his prime.
6: Right.
4: But what I'm saying is I'm perfectly good with Saturday because I know this is it.
6: Okay. Yeah. There's one game I forgot. I know how you are with Friday night college ball.
5: Yeah, I don't like that.
6: But Auburn is at Baylor on Fox
5: Friday
6: at 7
5: night?
6: p.m. Central. Yes. And then for the state of Mississippi, Mississippi State and USM play, which is going to be kind of interesting, on ESPN at 11 a.m. on Saturday.
5: Results.
6: And let's not forget, y'all, and this is going to feel weird, that Coach Belichick is going to have his debut against with North Carolina. That's just going to feel weird. It's going to look weird and all that. And I believe they play on Labor Day night, Monday, against TCU on ESPN at 7 o'clock Central.
4: I mean, if I didn't know who he was and I saw the him hanging around the campus and I saw his girlfriend, I would call the police.
6: Mm-hmm.
5: Yes.
6: Yeah.
8: Right. Now, is it a night game?
4: Yeah.
5: It's traffic.
8: Oh, no. Is she going to be able to be there? Because it's probably past her bedtime.
4: Okay.
6: Guys, so if you're a college football fan, from Thursday through Monday, you've got so many games.
5: Auburn is playing on Friday night.
6: Friday night at Baylor.
4: By the way, I got to ask you a question when we come back about what you would do going forward. Stay close.
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0: you guys. All right, so Lee Corso will retire, we think, after Saturday. Okay. Do you take the mascot head thing, and out of respect to him, it's just over?
1: I think it is.
0: It's just over.
1: You don't do any.
0: No one starts doing it. Nothing like that.
1: Well, Herb Street will cry if they do.
0: So. Right. So, Greg, don't say that.
1: Don't get carried.
0: What do y'all think? Would you continue doing it or no?
1: I would retire it. That's my call. Because it's so Lee Corso.
2: So.
1: If somebody else trying to do it, it's not going to be, it just won't feel right.
0: How about this? I agree with you.
2: Yeah, I think you have to.
0: I think you got to let it go.
2: Yep.
1: Yeah.
0: I know some of us love seeing it. And
1: especially in the later years when you would get confused.
0: Yes. But I think it will be a letdown, and it will be super awkward to watch somebody else try to do it.
2: Yeah.
0: I mean, his the way he was, even now, I will say this, even when he was starting to lose it, I still think that when he did the mascot head, he was very entertaining.
1: Oh, I do.
0: Yeah,
1: absolutely.
0: Yeah. Yeah. And I don't think you can pass that on. You retire it with Lee Corso.
1: Yeah.
2: Is
1: his personality doing it somehow is what was entertaining.
0: Yes. You know, we asked Nick Saban, would he be the one doing it when he was on the show back in May? And he was like, I sure hope not.
2: Right.
0: You know, I hope they don't make me.
3: Okay,
0: because you ain't gonna make Saban do anything.
3: Because Kirk Herbstreit has spent so much time, and I hate to use the term, almost babysitting Lee Corso.
0: Mm-hmm.
3: He's kind of been his handler, his helper, his confidant, his best friend.
0: Yes, he has.
3: But Herbstreit doesn't have the personality to put the head on. Would you guys agree?
0: I agree.
3: Feel weird.
0: It's too zany. It's too zany for him.
3: So it's like you would need the
0: Pat McAfee.
3: That's what I was about to say.
1: That would be who would do it.
3: You would need the personality of Pat McAfee, but also the history of Kirk Herbstreit with him being so close to Lee Corso in order for anybody to take the mantle of the head wearing the mascot.
0: Yeah, and I don't think I want to see Pat McAfee in there.
1: I mean, he does enough when he does his chants and gets the crowd singing.
0: Pat McAfee is kind of like, he's like a dessert. You can get too much of it.
2: Yeah.
0: And you're like, look,
1: let him do what he does.
0: It was tasty, but I wish I hadn't taken that extra bite.
1: Yeah, the mascot head. Yeah.
3: The chant thing he does is funny.
1: Yeah,
3: sometimes
1: he'll do the chant,
3: he'll actually pick, and then sometimes he'll have them all sing the thing and then be like, I'm going against you.
1: Yeah.
2: ESPN put out a video yesterday as a tribute to him, and Kirk, you know, gets emotional and all that. But looking at this coming Saturday, the big farewell, this is it. They're going to be live at Ohio Stadium for Texas Ohio State, and it looks to me as though they say this will be it. Fans can tune in Saturday, August the 30th, 8 a.m. Central Time, and this is where you're just going to have to accept it from the very beginning. They're going to have tributes from co-hosts, special guests.
1: That's not the wrong
2: thing. The remarkable career. He's 90 years old.
1: Yep. I'm looking forward to seeing all that.
2: They've already produced a tribute for Corso before his final game day appearance. It's producing a video of some of the biggest, most memorable moments of, you know, some of the reveals and the headgears and all that kind of stuff. But he's made a total of 430 mascot headgear game predictions over his career.
1: That's
2: 430.
1: A lot of mascot heads.
0: Yeah. What if, because of his age, what if he tries to go for it one more time and it goes bad?
2: Right.
0: I mean, I don't want anything like that to happen.
1: Oh, no.
0: No, Rick.
1: I don't want him to get hurt.
0: I don't want him to get hurt. Yeah.
1: Skin up a little.
0: Greg, a little topper with a big head on. I know.
3: He's 90. A little topple could be devastating.
0: Matter of fact, they may tell him, don't pick the Buckeye thing. We think it's too top heavy.
1: Yeah, mm-hmm. you may tip you right over.
2: Yeah.
1: It is a weird
2: not
1: moment.
2: Only his professional coaching career, and the numbers here are pretty good, his winning percentage. I ran out of breath. But it says here he has donned the mascot gear for 69 different college football programs. Ohio State leads the way with 45 of his headgear picks. Alabama is second. And the numbers here are just something else. So, but we're going to hear all about that on College Game Day. So y'all are going to have to accept it.
1: Yeah,
2: you're just going to have
1: right.
2: to embrace
1: it's
2: it.
1: All right.
2: And I know it feels like he's done this already a couple of times, but
0: because he has,
2: he's quite the presence on College Game Day. So it's going to be a mixture of hey, the season's starting.
1: He's earned it.
2: We got us a big game and all that, but also they send farewell to him.
0: Greg and you and I are going to have to. We talked about this on our trip. You know, we were like, you know, room doggies and travel buddies. We got to have a better attitude about college football this year.
1: I know. Last year, I didn't watch a lot of it
0: I didn't either.
1: And the playoffs just lost me.
0: And we were so looking forward to having a playoff, and then we had kind of a subpar reaction to it.
1: I blame us.
0: I do too. We got to have a better attitude this year.
1: We were at Camp House watching Indiana and the game. Remember that?
0: And that felt like we were getting excited.
1: And then
0: it just
1: from that point, it went down.
0: Yeah. By the way, also, I see that the Little League World Series is over. And
1: is it?
0: Taiwan beat Nevada.
2: Yeah.
0: So Taiwan.
1: The world champions, Nevada, the American champion.
0: How about this? Taiwan will win.
2: They will.
3: Y'all want that real quick? I got that.
1: That's their thing, Rick.
0: I mean,
1: ever since we were little kids.
0: Yes, Taiwan's been winning it for a long time.
3: Of course, ESPN has to have them labeled as Chinese Taipei.
2: Mm-hmm.
1: Oh, that's right.
3: They don't want to upset China. By calling Taiwan.
0: Oh, my gosh. Are you serious?
3: They've always done that. They do that in the Olympics, too, because nobody wants to make China mad.
4: Okay. Now, when we were kids, there was Taiwan.
0: Right.
4: Remember, we each always talk about how Taiwan wins it every year.
3: Well, they'll win it in a second. And next game.
2: Yeah, and it wasn't even close, either. It was a blowout.
3: Yeah.
4: Starting to lie.
2: That's
4: all they got.
2: And we're not sure how old any of them really are.
3: He looks like he is 24 years old.
0: So, top of the hour, we'll be back. More of the Rick Burgess Show coming up.
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0: Well, test the phones today. If you think the phone system could give you problems after a two-day weekend, try a three-one. But we'll see. Should be fine. There's no indication we got an issue. We'll see. Text Nation, you're working. Top of the hour. So we're coming out of the top of the hour now into a brand new hour. If you missed the first one, catch it on the archive today from Text Nation. By the way, what y'all just showed, I was sitting right behind him at American Village. When he went to sit down, he actually missed his chair and fell out of his chair.
1: Oh, who did?
0: The dancer.
2: Oh. This is the dancer.
0: Oh, yeah. So that was good. Yep.
2: Yeah.
0: Adler, I know you said everybody loved it, so it turned out well, but I want you to give me details because we've been following your new pursuit of being a super chef, outdoor, a grilling king. You've got your brisket dialed in. I think you know now your brisket's good. Have you got it dialed in? Do you still worry over it?
3: I still worry.
0: It's not a sure thing yet?
3: No. And this was a big boy. And I'm
0: probably so big there were some leftovers, right?
2: Yeah.
3: Yes, I'll have brisket sandwiches tomorrow. Is that okay? I'm sorry.
0: It's not today.
3: It's not today.
1: Yeah. Right. Okay. I mean, they're not going to stay good a whole week.
0: Right.
3: They're not a whole week, but you're right. Okay, so the briskets I actually smoked the day before.
0: Mm-hmm.
3: Oh, and my parents had the kids for one night over the break, too.
2: Oh.
3: Which was awesome.
0: Greatest.
1: Yeah.
0: Oh, that's so good.
2: Good deal.
3: Real good.
0: I got you, buddy.
3: Stayed up until midnight.
1: What?
0: Yes.
3: Crazy. Wow.
1: Party animals.
3: Crazy. Yes. Because we knew we could sleep until 9:30 without somebody running in and like hitting us in the face really hard.
0: And that's so
3: for
0: good.
3: No reason with their big head.
0: Right.
3: It's like way too big for their body.
0: Yes.
3: Son.
0: They're always leaning forward, aren't they?
3: I love you, son. But boy, your forehead is just at a certain level right now that causes some real problems.
0: Yeah. By the way, you're just a human hammer, son.
3: Yeah. Yeah. He just wants to smash things.
0: Yeah.
3: Well, here I am. Here's me about to head out to the grill. I'll just put this on the on the screen behind you guys. Here I am about to head out to man the grill. I've got the American flag on my shoulders. I'm reading the Declaration of Independence.
0: Gosh, that's good.
2: And wait a minute. That looks like a UFC fighter in the Oval Office.
3: Yeah. Oh, that's different footage. Okay. The brisket I did the day before, which was number one, too, honestly, just Aaron and I drinking coffee, hanging out on the back deck.
0: Sure.
3: And I've got the grill going, and
0: sure.
3: It was just like, man.
0: Yes.
3: Whew. Just my blood pressure went down. It was amazing. And it was just one night with the parents.
0: You'll take what you can get.
3: It was great.
0: No, it was perfect. Little kid years.
3: It's perfect. Just one chance to sleep in later is fantastic.
0: Yeah.
3: Unbelievable. So with the brisket, I actually did the brisket the day before. Started it on the smoker for the first like 5 hours or so. And I do just like a basic salt and pepper. I use mustard as a binder. Put that on there. Sprayed it a couple times. I usually don't do this, but it was big. And I had a couple pieces that I left on that normally I would have shaved off. But I wanted the most that I possibly could have from this piece of brisket. You know, sometimes you almost shape it like a football real smooth. This one, I was just like, I'm leaving as much meat as I can.
0: But you don't want that terrible grill moment when you realize you don't have enough.
3: Yes. I was like, I got a bunch of
0: meat. You ever undergrilled before? You won't do it again.
3: Oh, you feel terrible.
0: Mm-hmm.
3: You're cutting hot dogs in half, handing them out. What am I doing?
0: Right.
3: That's terrible.
0: Crazy embarrassing.
3: So, and I spritzed it a couple times with some apple cider. And then at that point, I wrapped it up and put it in the oven because it's taking on all the smoke, is what they say. It's taking all the smoke it's going to take on. So in that first 5 hours on the actual
0: everybody
3: egg,
0: knows
3: egg
0: that.
3: Smoker. So then I can finish it overnight in the oven. So then I've just got the smell of brisket emanating through the house.
0: You're talking
3: for
0: about
3: 12
0: heaven
3: hours.
0: On earth?
3: Yes.
1: 12 hours. Come
3: yes.
1: on.
3: So I finished it for, I kept it real low at like 200.
0: Mm.
3: And you're just trying to slowly get up to 205 or so and then slowly go back down to 140.
0: Easy.
3: And try to time it so that when it slowly goes.
0: Easy.
3: Give it 4 hours to go back down to 140, which is what I did.
0: Slow walk that wonderful brisket.
3: And took it to the party and then we all met up with all the kids and everything.
0: And loved
3: it. So that was the brisket. The ribs I did that day.
0: Which you told us before we all left for the weekend you'd never done before.
3: First timer, just some.
0: I'd like to know what kind of rib you go with.
3: It was just a three-pack of Louisville. It looked like a
0: size?
3: Good cut. You know, not crazy. Yeah, just your
0: not baby
3: like,
0: back.
3: Not baby back small, but not like big beef rib big.
0: Gotcha.
3: You know?
0: Yeah.
3: So kind of just.

0: Medium of the
1: rib. This is all on your green egg.
0: All green egg.
1: Okay.
0: Day of, kicked the ribs up, and I just watched every rib video I could over the last like couple weeks.
2: And you chose your flavoring how?
0: And I was like, every little trick in the book, I was like, all right, I'm gonna do that, and I'm gonna do that little trick in the book, and that little trick in the book.
2: Dry?
0: Started out with a dry rub. First few hours, dry rub, just smoking it up, letting it go. I did spray it a couple times with some apple cider vinegar as well.
2: Why not?
0: Yeah, keep it wet.
2: We gotta have it moist.
0: Keep it wet. And then from there, this is a trick I saw. I wrapped it in foil for the second half of the smoke, but with brown sugar in there and butter slabs. So just butter
2: Whoa.
0: And brown sugar.
2: Oh, whoa!
0: Wrapped it up. Yeah. I did leave one without brown sugar.
2: Why?
0: I was like, let me try just a couple little things.
2: To compare?
0: So, yeah, just did butter only and a little bit more of the rub. I did like a prepared barbecue rub, and I added a tiny bit of other stuff, but not much else.
2: You didn't lather in barbecue sauce?
0: And then to finish it out, so you smoke it for another 2 hours, wrapped in the brown sugar and butter, and then for when I was about ready to go,
2: right.
0: Took them out of the foil, slathered
2: now
0: with some sweet and sticky barbecue sauce.
2: Don't put it on too early, wait late.
0: And then just let that get caked on there.
2: Uh-huh.
0: And then I actually chopped them
2: up. Did it begin to hug the rib? Did it say we love you and hug the rib?
0: It just gets all like soft, like like jam, like thick, thick like jelly.
2: Right.
1: I'm starving right now.
0: And so... And then I put that on and chopped it up at my house, too. That way I arrived, huge baking sheet, 3 racks of ribs, 10 pounds of brisket.
2: You were king.
0: And it was the ribs were gone.
2: You were king of the
0: brisket.
2: Fourth.
0: The brisket only half gone. So I've got a lot of brisket, and I'll bring some thick boy.
2: So you had plenty to bring.
0: Brisket sandwiches.
2: So you had plenty to bring.
0: I did. I hit the snooze, and one more
2: that's
0: time
2: all
0: I
2: right.
0: said, forget about the guys this morning.
2: Right.
0: That's real.
2: Right. You
0: that's
2: needed
0: real.
2: Sleep. It's not like you had a night off and had got a rest of a weekend, but go ahead.
0: But and it was just fantastic being with family, fireworks.
2: It's America.
0: It's just America.
2: If you don't love America, nobody's keeping you here.
0: I went to Walmart and just found like $3 shirts for everybody to be all patriotic and stuff.
2: Sure?
0: It was fantastic. Ezra did his very first fireworks ever. Here he is.
2: And
0: he, you can hear the excitement in his voice. Here he is.
3: You say USA.
4: USA.
5: Yeah.
4: USA.
5: USA.
4: USA.
3: He said
2: fire.
1: I got news for you. Though he loves his country, he really likes fire.
3: Yeah.
2: Okay.
5: So, fire.
1: Look at his passion over USA versus fire.
0: Y'all, I did not feed him fire. I did not feed him the word fire at all. I fed him
2: that
0: USA.
2: That was from the heart.
4: USA.
5: USA.
4: USA.
0: He loves his country and fire.
3: How many times has he asked to do that again?
0: Oh. Buddy, he thinks he's so big with fireworks, man. Yeah. He's just telling everybody
3: Let's
0: about it.
3: Let's do it again, Daddy.
0: Yes.
3: Let's do it again. Yeah.
2: Of course, that dog in the video is probably miserable.
1: Right.
3: Yeah.
2: Poor dog.
0: That's little Baxter, and he's y'all. He makes me miss my dog. He made me miss my dog.
2: So they don't. They don't know who the what?
0: That's Baxter.
2: Baxter.
0: I was about to say,
2: they got him from like a single mom? What?
0: Rick!
2: No, I'm kidding.
0: He's a little buddy that is like the perfect size of a dog, guys, because, man, once you have like a packed house, a smaller dog makes such a big difference, and I think I'm a small dog guy now. I never thought I'd be a small dog.
2: Hey, watch out now.
0: I know.
1: Franklin's over here going, what about me?
0: Franklin's I'm still alive. You're barely alive, Frank. I'm sorry.
2: I'm starting to think that Franklin will actually see our next big American celebration. <I know. laughs> Yeah, he may do it.
0: He'll make it to 300, no doubt.
2: Yeah, so,
0: fire! But,
2: man, that sounded delicious. So, I mean,
0: it was great. Yeah.
2: So, like, no home team in at all. You think your ribs were they apparently went over?
0: They were. Yeah, I would give them a 9. Yeah.
2: Oh wow.
0: A 9. Yeah. They were great. They were really good. Everybody ate them like crazy. So yeah. I think.
2: Would you do that exact same thing again?
0: I would probably. I could go less time. They were a little. I didn't need that much time. I think I did like 7. It probably needed 6.
2: Okay. All right.
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0: Sure, he played a little ball. Rick Burgess.
1: Thanks for being with us, America. Looking good, 250 years old now. By the way, Greg's in the handle. So we went to the bathroom in the break. And it's really early for Sweet 200 folks. But somebody came in with some sort of knee issue and all this. And so we talked to her about her knee and all this. And so I kind of thought that was the end of it. And you heard just saying we didn't get back from the break as quick as we normally do. And so Greg was walking behind me. I was even holding the door for him to come back in. And I heard him engaging them again. And I heard something like, "Wasn't that, do you need help?" And then I was like, I got to get back for the...
2: Wait a minute. He asked if somebody needed help? No, they must have been crawling.
1: I think he got backed into a corner because I had to get... Greg,
2: are you okay?
1: Did you have to do some Sweet 200 work? What did you get pulled into that?
2: Here comes Greg.
1: I heard you engaging on the way back, and I was like, oh, they've...
2: Got him a cup of coffee.
1: They pulled Greg in. Did you get pulled in?
3: No, I was making coffee.
1: No, Greg, I heard you talking to him when I was holding the door.
3: Okay,
1: I was holding the door for you, so you just kept moving.
3: Well, she was on crutches, but she's got an elevator.
1: Right. Was she trying to get Sweet
2: 200? You and elevators.
1: Was she trying to get Sweet 200?
3: She works here.
1: Because I thought it was a little early for Sweet 200.
3: Because a friend of hers came in with her.
1: Okay. All right. I thought you got pulled in.
3: No.
2: I'll tell you, if you're a lady in an elevator, don't expect Greg to stop.
1: Well, he engaged him. I heard him talking to him. So
3: her knee.
1: One of the things over the weekend that I knew was part of this wonderful partnership we had for the last 3 years with American Village planning Alabama's part in the 250th birthday, the semi-quincentennial. We called it Sweet Home 250. I saw that I would be hosting on Friday because it was a big two big day event. Two big days, one big celebration. So that I would be hosting eating contests. Now, at first, I was like, I'm not a big fan of eating contests.
3: You should have participated.
1: But I will say the eating contests were held in, is it Independence Hall? I get them confused. There's a Liberty Hall and there's an Independence Hall. I think it was in Liberty Hall, maybe. I don't know. Anyway, it was the best air conditioned building on the entire complex. Okay, on the entire property.
2: There you go.
1: And by the way, you talking about watching people fired up? They did things like they had those fighter planes, like the old school Snoopy, you know, ready to fly over the big field out there with guys in the back with blanks, but they still had those little guns in the back. You know, they do the War of Concord Bridge out there and reenact that. Oh, it's good. Cool. So anyway, so really on Friday, the part of the day I was there by myself because Sherry was coming over later, I was in air condition. And I just hosted one eating contest after another in a wonderfully air-conditioned room. So I found myself loving eating contest because...
2: Was it sausage pies, then ice cream?
1: So here's how it went. We had Kaneka first.
2: Okay.
1: Now, Kaneka, I love their Kaneka.
2: Is that bun and all?
1: No. I love their Kaneka sausage, but the contest participants actually ate Kaneka hot dogs, which I didn't even know they had.
2: I didn't either.
1: Ooh, yeah. So met all the people cooking out there, but we had samples of Kaneka sausage.
2: Wow.
1: So, great. And I'm going to go ahead and tell everybody, you see third from the left. From the left, he is a pastor, okay, and had a great conversation with him. He owned the hot dog, and he said he actually studied Greg food eating competition. He studied it, and he said that the key is to focus on something in the back of the room, and I watched him. Don't even listen. Don't look at the other participants, and just methodically keep eating and chewing. Never stop chewing.
2: That's his method.
1: Yeah, and he... And
2: by the way, I've held that Kaneka bag many a times at the J-Lab Birmingham Bowl.
1: I do find it interesting that you've just gorged yourself on Kaneka, and your prize is more Kaneka. You know what I mean?
2: Right. It's a cool bag, though.
3: That's the last thing.
1: It had shirts and
2: sure,
1: hats
2: a little gift bag.
1: Stuff in there. So about $100 value, you know that.
2: Yeah, oh, yeah.
1: And so he won that. Now, I will tell you that when he won, because we had two guys show up in tank tops, And
3: there you go.
1: And they,
2: you should have been proud of them.
1: And they said that they would not be defeated going forward. So next, it was the Priester's little pecan pies. You can buy them at all these places.
4: Ooh, pies.
1: Yeah. So you see Tank Top right there. He's been to the show. Remember him? He threw bricks on the Burgess Ball Challenge and he got ridiculed by his buddies.
3: Oh yeah.
1: Also third from the left. Now, for some reason, Miss Lake Gunnersville entered this contest.
4: What?
3: Okay. But she's got her size.
4: Oh, look at her crown.
3: Crown and everything.
1: Yeah, she's ready
2: only
1: to go.
2: Only in Alabama will you see that.
1: And, of course, her being Miss Lake Gunnersville, I told her that I was married to Mrs. Lake Gunnersville. So she got to meet Sherry later. So, but I will tell you that big fan of the show. Now, you see Miles right here next to Miss Lake Gunnersville. He was a tall, young guy. He thought he could hang with the older Tank Top guy, but he just couldn't.
2: Oh.
1: Tank Top beat him by a pecan pie, a full pecan pie.
2: See, we got a young sailor down there,
1: yeah,
2: too.
1: And young sailor was in way over his head.
3: Yeah.
1: He didn't even get through one pie. He said, well, I was already full from lunch. I'm like, buddy, did you just want to be in it?
3: Okay. Oh, my goodness.
2: I'm Blair and Karen beside it.
1: Mark Bush, hey, big fan of the show,
2: yeah,
1: been here in the box seats. He won.
2: That boy, Mark.
1: And is on his way to Alaska right now.
4: Nice.
2: Oh, really?
1: And then we get down to Bluebell Ice Cream, where everybody was trying to wonder where you were, Greg, if you were going to sing.
4: Where's the jingle, Greg?
1: So we get down to Bluebell Ice Cream. Well, keep in mind, there's free samples of Kaneka sausage. There's free samples for the audience of Priester's pecan pies. And there's going to be free samples of Bluebell. So it brings a mob in. Okay, and everybody, because you think the kids don't all want ice cream. So now there's a mob there. We've got more people, uncomfortable moment. I told a kid that we thought we could work him in, only to find out we didn't have any room.
2: Mm.
1: But he did work. But here, the winner.
2: That's a lot of empties.
1: He's also in a tank top, but now he's put his Bluebell shirt on. Two tank top guys won two out of the three competitions.
3: That'll do it.
1: And he, she can't believe. He stopped using the wooden spoon and started eating it with his hands.
4: I was going to say, is that a rule that you had to use the spoon?
1: He just started digging it out with his hands.
3: Yeah. Spoon's
1: eating
3: hard.
1: He ate all the ice cream before the 5 minutes was up.
4: Whoa.
1: So he ate all his in 4 minutes.
4: Whoa.
2: There might be a rule on that.
4: Yeah, was the wooden spoon a rule?
1: They never made it a rule. So if you were willing to use your hands, you could.
4: I think Rick was supposed to enforce that rule. He didn't.
1: Do you think I'm going to tell the tank top guy who's been in every single eating contest? He tried to win them all.
4: That was his third contest?
1: No, I think he skipped the pecan contest.
4: Okay.
1: But he did hot dogs and ice cream.
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1: 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And you know what he got? 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
1: Thank you. Starkville, I don't even know if they have any left. All the VIP premium seats are pretty much gone for the tour. You can try Starkville. They might have a single here or there, but all the others are gone. But plenty of good reserved seats. It was so good to be at American Village and talk to people that, you know, were really in the loop. And they were like, hey, I'm going to be seeing right there, premium seat up front, baby. They were telling us they would be there for the tour, which was great. Looking forward to that this fall, a night of comedy and rock and roll, as you just heard from Ken Osborne. If you don't have your tickets, it's going to be unforgettable, and it's going to be something that you'll hear us talking about every Monday after we've been to, you know, said city. So don't be sitting there at work on Monday if we're just did a show you could have gone to, and you're like, oh, man, I missed it. All right, so the Bush family is trying to clarify. We have a deal with our audience. There's a Mark Bush that emails us a lot and sends stuff for the show. There's a Michael Bush that apparently is the one who won the eating contest and was here on the Burgess Ball Battle. Then there's a Matt Bush who actually sent us the pictures of, I think, Michael Bush. And Mark Bush is not involved in this at all.
2: So Michael won, but Matt's on the way to Alaska.
1: I guess Matt, because I looked at the email, Matt sent the email. He's going to Alaska, and I guess Michael is the one who actually won the contest.
2: Okay.
1: And Mark Bush, I'm sorry I pulled you into this. You weren't eating anything. So there it is. There's all that clarification.
2: All right.
1: And also, Adler Texture wants to know, what temperature did you start the brisket on?
3: So I try to do low and slow, and sometimes I lean towards 300, but this time I stayed closer to 225 because I had more time and I didn't have any child screaming at me, you know, saying, you
2: but
3: know,
2: that was
3: if you don't give me ice cream, you don't love me and things
1: right.
3: like that.
1: I had plenty
3: like,
1: for him, by
3: true.
1: The way.
3: Yeah. Yeah.
2: But that's it started on the green egg, right?
3: Yes.
2: And then so but you got it to a point, then it went in.
3: Yes. As, okay. And that what I was talking, trying to lean towards more towards 200, 225 was on the green egg,
2: mm-hmm.
3: and then the oven was more like 205.
2: Got it.
3: For the brisket, that is.
2: Okay.
3: And it was good, and it tasted like America. And I listened to God Bless the USA at least 10 times this weekend.
1: You got squall.
3: It was great.
1: By the way, speaking of America, Mike Lindell, he is an American story. He is an American story. 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
2: Oh, yeah.
1: Could anything be less American? 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So stories from the weekend, the emceeing duties of 2 days at American Village, meeting so many wonderful people. Y'all were so encouraging, and it was so much fun. My wife, on day one, I went to do the eating contest, and she joined later for the rest of the responsibilities, and we had a wonderful time there, ate great food from the vendors, and got to meet a lot of the vendors too. But Sherry, as you all know, if you've been following this this path that we've been on in this 30-year marriage, that Sherry has a little bit of Greg about her, because she has a tendency, if she thinks it, to say it. And that's not always the best thing to do. Not always.
4: Get it out.
1: Greg, you know how this feels. It's how you live your daily life, apparently.
4: I'm working on it.
1: Yeah. So Sherry is an English major. which, you know, her marrying me, everything about her marrying me is, it doesn't make any sense. And that certainly doesn't. I mean, I guess I just, it's just something about me.
5: Fine.
1: But anyway, so
2: it was that mullet,
1: so
2: right?
1: She's, and she is also a writer. Okay. She's written books. She's written poetry. She's written a lot of things. Okay. So, on day two, one of my responsibilities was to MC a contest that American Village had, which had some categories. One of the categories was if you could write a song that had to do with our semi-quincentennial, you're a songwriter. If you could paint, paint an inspirational painting about the semi-quincentennial or America. Or you could write a poem. We had poets as well. You had to be
5: your dad. Should
2: I should have told my dad.
1: You had to have lived in Alabama a certain amount of time and be a, you know, an Alabama person. The painting, there. I don't even know what to say, Speedy, because you would have just become. There were so many moments over the weekend that we would have completely lost you.
2: Mm-hmm. Really,
1: there's so many, and. So one of them was God Lover, when somehow there was a miscommunication that one of the young painters thought that she had placed and came there, and her parents were all waiting for her to be up on the stage to only have to be told that she did not place. That was bad information.
5: What? How'd that happen?
1: And I went over to her and asked her if her name was the person who actually did, and she's like, "That's not my name."
2: So no.
1: And then I had to look around and go, somebody help me. Somebody help Daddy.
3: Wait, so had to break the news?
1: I let the somebody else break
5: How
1: the news.
5: How did that happen?
2: Wait, so they show because up. They think that she placed. And to make it worse, you walk up thinking that it's the woman that's placed.
1: On the paper.
2: On the paper, only for her to say no.
1: Not woman, girl.
2: Girl.
3: Who told her she placed?
1: Youth division. I don't know. I don't know how that happened.
3: Did you tell her she placed?
1: No.
3: Did you give her the idea? I had nothing to do with that. That she placed?
1: Bless her sweetheart. Bless her sweetheart.
5: To do with it.
2: Who consoled her? Who went over and said,
1: well,
2: ma'am?
1: I pulled somewhat of a Speedy and I said, I'd still like to talk to you about your painting if you'd like to on the stage. And she was like, well, no, not if I don't want to be up there. I wasn't supposed to be. And
5: I'm sure her painting was good.
1: I told everybody to go in the gallery and look at it over in Independence Hall. So where they were on display. You're not
3: ready. I'm uncomfortable right now.
1: We're all
2: the reason I've become her and I'm not.
1: We're all in the gathering place for everybody who's supposed to be on stage, and I'm running about how it's gonna go. And the winner, I want to make sure, the winner in the adult division of the poem, the winner, let me be the winner, hands his poem to Sherry. Sherry said, I'd like to read it. And I'm like, well, I didn't pay attention to that. I thought, that's great. So I'm talking to everybody. Now, when we get on stage, we're going to be in these chairs, and I'm trying to make sure I understand how it's going to flow. And all of a sudden, I hear something, a conversation off to my left and with Sherry. Hey, can I ask you something about your poem? And I think she's got, why did you use that word? I mean, I would have used this word. I think that would have flowed better. Now it actually rhymes. And I look over and I'm like, are you
2: critiquing the winning poem?
1: Are you telling the winner?
5: That's the winner.
1: Like that. She goes, well, and he looks and he goes, oh, well, I guess I never really thought of that. Yeah, I guess that would be good. And I'm like, have you just what? Sure.
5: But this one was good enough for me to win.
2: Well, y'all off to a running start.
1: I said, baby, this is the poem that won. This is the winning poem. I mean, are you critiquing the winning? I said, I think he's crossing it out. He's going to read it differently now. This what? It, well, I mean, it just makes all the sense. I mean, he was talking about the sun and the color of the sun and. The word would have rhymed with west better than east, and actually the sunset is a more orange than the sunrise. It's the winning poem. His poem was fine. Matter of fact, it was so good, they voted it the best. And now I can tell the guy's thrown off about it, and he's got to read it here in a minute. And I'm like, you just threw off the guy who wrote the winning poem. She goes, well, I mean, what I said, I mean, honestly, think about it. And east doesn't even rhyme with that word. West does. And I was like, I don't think you should have done that. I thought I said you want to talk to the songwriting guy and critique his song.
2: Right.
1: And so...
2: Well, he doesn't sing it.
1: Why? I said, why did you say that? She goes, I said, there was no need to say that. Yeah.
2: This whole day seems uncomfortable. Greg,
1: he was never the same.
5: So that was it.
1: He kept looking at his
5: phone. He was fired up about his win. Right, you know, right, hey, I won this thing.
1: Right. And you know, sometimes songwriters, it doesn't mean that they're singers.
2: Huh? What are you talking about?
1: Well, there's a lot of great songwriters.
3: Like Bob Dylan.
5: Yeah.
1: Well, some sing and write. I mean, some just write.
3: Mm-hmm.
1: And they may not be
3: Bernie Taupin, isn't he one of them?
1: You know, Elvis didn't write any songs, but he sure could sing one.
3: Oh boy.
1: You know, and then there's people who write songs. Well, Paul Williams.
5: Yeah,
1: I remember when Paul Williams would get on the show and sing his songs. They didn't sound the way when the artists sang them. So, but the songwriter decided with the banjo that he would sing his song, that won the best song.
5: Oh, he did.
1: Mm-hmm.
2: Did you say banjo? Was he playing the banjo?
5: Wait a minute, Rick. Is that the one?
1: All right.
5: Okay.
1: Well, how about this?
2: This,
5: I think I saw that.
1: How about this? That was. That part of my weekend was an interesting ride.
2: Sounds like it. Sounds like misery.
1: We had somebody that thought they placed. Sherry corrected the winning poem in front of the person who wrote it, and the winning songwriter decided he would sing a song.
5: All right.
3: Why is it a bad thing?
1: Right there at a pretty big event.
5: Hmm.
2: Intro him?
1: I did.
5: Ricky won.
1: Hmm. And I sat where everybody could see me as he performed it too.
5: Rick, Sherry actually sang it for him. She showed him he didn't write it right.
1: Well, but what I'm saying is another thing Sherry can't keep from doing is making a face. Her face also pretty much does what he wants to do.
3: I thought that was the line when she took a paintbrush to that girl's canvas.
2: Right. Yeah,
1: right.
2: I'll tell you why you would have played with it.
5: We'll be right back.
0: This is the Rick Burgess Show.
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21: Yes, there are women who decided to marry them. The Rick Burgess Show.
1: Happily married, all four of us. Yep. It's a wonderful woman. Well, okay, so wow. Okay. Okay, he didn't do a good job of promoting when that was. In some parts of the song, he's in over his head. All right, so we'll
2: Would
1: make
2: you stop a, what thinking out loud.
1: I'm sorry, I'm married to one who does. She's teaching me, and then my brother. I mean, I'm in a pretty bad place. So you think I'm not going to pick up that? It's around me. I'm everywhere I go.
2: Good gracious!
1: Somebody from email, Burge. I'm coming to the Are You Ready tour. It says doors open an hour before the show starts. When do the shows start? They'll start at 7 local time. All four of them. So doors would be opening at 6. So, and look forward to seeing all of you. And if you don't have your tickets, grab them. Still some good seats available. All those seats are reserved. So look forward to seeing you. Taylor Hicks is performing on Fox and Friends right now. Heard him mention that over the weekend.
2: We'll
1: get to that. Now, Greg, here's where you're going to have a problem right here.
2: Why do we have to have a problem?
1: Well, it's fun, in a fun way.
2: Okay.
1: So, gosh, I can't wait to watch his face right here. Watch his face. All right. So you do know the American Village, it is a treasure. Everybody who, and there were so many people that came for the very first time because of us talking about it over the years. It was so good to meet these people. And you know, where you kind of like, you're showing something off and you kind of like, yeah, this is our place. Yeah, okay, you're kind of proud of it. Well, one of the things we have is what is called interpreters. These are people walking around in time period garb.
3: Yeah.
1: You'll see British soldiers, which I'll get into that one. You'll see founding fathers. You'll see colonials. And then you'll see people that are just dressed in like what the people looked like during the colonial times. Which would include two young ladies, some of our junior interpreters.
3: Okay.
1: So they're kind of coming by, and you've seen, Adler just showed it a minute ago, the picture of Sherry and me on the 4th of July. I went with the John Daly Oh Glory shorts.
3: And
1: she wore this precious little flag dress.
2: Well, look at y'all.
1: And according to Sherry, we were just
2: ain't that America?
1: That we were just as cute as we can be.
2: Cute as can be.
1: And I got my 250 polo on. So Sherry, right away, if you're looking at us, to my right over here, it just happened, what I'm about to tell you about. Okay?
2: All right.
1: So Sherry sees two junior interpreters. And look, these people are committed to this.
3: Stay in character, don't they?
1: I cannot wait to see your face. So Sherry takes her phone, and she goes, I'll see if one of them will take our picture. And she goes over to the junior interpreters, and, of course, they're in the period pieces, and they're dressed in the – they're living as young colonial women. And Sherry says, hey, would y'all mind taking a picture of us? And one of them goes, oh – what is that you have there? And I'm like, uh-oh.
3: Oh, boy.
2: You know,
1: And the other one goes, what, do you want us to draw a picture of you? I'm not a very good drawer. And
3: come on, Rick.
1: And it was just y'all
4: this
1: around.
4: This is a magic rock you have.
1: Look, Greg, it's like you can't even sit still. He doesn't know what to do.
3: Turn around, walk around.
1: And I said, babe, we need to find somebody to take a picture. Okay,
3: find somebody who's not dressed as a character.
1: Thank y'all.
2: And it was just y'all.
1: We're from the future.
3: You can believe these things.
1: Yeah. And they wouldn't come out of it. They wouldn't take the picture.
3: They're doing their job.
1: They're doing it good. They want you to live. And they pointed over. Won't you try those ladies over there from the future?
4: Your looking glass is not something we're familiar with.
1: What does that have?
2: I don't know how to operate it.
1: What are those shorts based on? We don't have that flag yet.
3: I didn't realize they were that committed.
1: It's not over. There was another one. And you know me, I was solo on this one. Okay, this was before Sherry got there on day one. I'm just cutting up, man. You know? And there goes a colonial. But I saw a British soldier, and I thought, wow, they're just walking around here, you know, a little oppressive.
3: He's getting
1: tyranny. And so I'm going to have a little fun. And the guy's just walking. I think, you know, maybe he's going to find a cool place. That's those wool uniforms. Wow. So I said, boo. I guess kind of hard to have take on that role.
2: Oh, you said that to him.
4: You booed a man?
3: You booed him.
1: You booed British. A man? Boo, British.
3: You suck.
1: You tyrannical, evil people. Set us free.
4: A 2% tax on tea? How dare you?
1: Jackson, the crap out of us. So I expect the guy to laugh and cut up, go, yeah, you know, come. And he goes, you want to watch what you're saying? They all run you in insurrection. And I'm like, oh.
4: What?
1: Okay.
4: Wait, what did he say?
3: Is he going to arrest you?
1: I said, well, I'm glad to be here. I'm not that happy. Right. He said, no, I said insurrection.
4: He
1: acted like he was going to arrest me.
2: Yeah.
3: And I was like, he acted like he was going to arrest me.
1: Yes. So I'm like, okay.
3: You go line up.
1: Okay.
4: It again.
1: Greg, they're so good at it. No wonder one woman was trying to tell Alexander Hamilton to choose his family.
4: That's true, right?
1: Yeah. Hey, let me tell you something. When you're there, you're living colonial times.
3: I guess they mm-hmm. that's
1: yes.
3: what you do.
1: Mm-hmm. Let me tell you, one of the big hits was watching dads take the, like I just saw, like your precious little son Adler saying fire. picture this. Now, Ez would still be too young for this, but picture if they, when he gets a little older, they actually had a place where the kids and the dads could go over and actually shoot a musket.
0: Ooh, ooh, yeah, that's that, nice. That's cool. Nice.
1: So we'll continue stories from the weekend. When we come back, I think Taylor Hicks pulled one on me, and he was just on Boxing Friends.
2: I understand that he did, which explains the video, yeah. And we'll have to break it down.
1: I think he pulled one on me, and it was a good one. I give him credit. You know, because I can't get mad when somebody does something to me that I would do to them.
2: Right.
1: I mean, I can't. All right, top of the hour.
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0: As we start this brand new hour, so funny watching the drama queens on the news with the weather. And the thing about it is they get everybody. I mean, people that don't know any better. All they just said was 61 million people in the path of flash floods. And right after that, extreme deadly heat continues.
1: Fear, fear, fear.
0: That's all it is. Just one thing after another. By the way, Greg can tell you and Speedy can tell you, both of them, they're not young men. Of course, they've taken care of themselves. They worked for hours out in the heat over the weekend.
2: Yep, running chainsaw, long sleeve shirt, mm-hmm. and pants, and was out there at least 5 hours.
1: Oh, yeah.
2: And I'm okay. It was fine. It was hot.
0: Yeah, sure.
2: Just like it is every year.
0: Yeah.

0: country and what we were part of over the weekend. But I will tell you, you know, American Village, their 4th of July, which this is the third year in a row I've been there, is just on a regular 4th of July. It's incredible.
1: Oh, yeah.
0: But for the semi-quincentennial, of course, they turned it up, did two big days. And so they also timed it beautifully. It, you know, you're out there in the middle of this big grass area, you know, and you got the big stage here. Then off that, there's a smaller stage. And then there's a huge quad. And you're in the middle of all these historic replicas of the colonial, mm-hmm. which you see in Philadelphia, you know, if you go there. And like right here, you see how beautiful that is.
2: It's pretty.
0: So they did a flyover right at the end of the national anthem, and the young lady that sang the national anthem was great. And watch this, and I tried to capture it the best I could on my phone, but you get an idea of it. So, because I know all those years you worked for the Titans and the stuff we've done where they're trying to time these flyovers.
2: Oh, yeah.
0: So watch this. They nail it. So they all did a great job.
2: You can't time any better.
3: Wow, perfect.
0: Beautiful.
2: Well done.
3: Perfect.
1: Beautifully
3: well
1: done.
3: American precision.
2: Well executed. Done to the pilots and everybody.
3: Yeah.
0: So
3: the singers.
2: Yes.
0: So now we get to
3: Rick not rushing everybody.
2: Right.
3: Well, if Rick had done it, obviously, the flyover would have happened 5 minutes after.
2: Thank goodness you weren't singing. You'd have rushed the anthem.
0: Yeah. All right. There were some lulls.
2: But
3: it's called contemplation.
0: All of you that were there, and there were thousands of you, you noticed the lulls. But anyway, so you get to hear people going, man, Burge would have this thing moving. But it was it actually was an incredible presentation. And so Taylor Hicks on night one, this is on Friday night, he is the final act. Okay. And look, those that were performing, and I guess you see this. And it had a lot to do with the heat. But anytime you're performing outside in a big area, to me, there's nothing harder than that.
2: Mm-hmm.
0: Because, you know, most of the times these people play, the audience is close to them. And if you noticed, people weren't really, they set their chairs up and everything like about 40 yards from the stage. I think the closest people might have been 20 yards from the stage.
2: Mm-hmm.
0: And so they're trying to get under all those shade trees. And so you see this gap in front.
1: Oh, that's tough.
0: That was open almost the whole time, even when there was.
1: What about an old man? He didn't get out and dance right there?
0: You know, like when you saw that guy dancing, that's almost. And every now and then some kids would play in that little green part.
1: Yeah.
0: One time a family kind of got out of hand with the Frisbees. I was afraid they were going to hit the Blind Boys of Alabama.
1: Oh, okay.
0: But anyway, so Taylor Hicks is performing, and I'm supposed to go up after Taylor Hicks. I introduce him. And then I'm supposed to come up when he's finished, okay, when he's finished, and remind everybody to come back the next day. Thank y'all for coming.
2: Yeah. Good night, everybody.
1: Or so, just sleep in your chair.
0: Yeah, so Taylor Hicks and I have not seen each other at all. I know he's there, so I pick up that he's about to end his set.
2: So you get off stage?
0: So I tell Sherry, we're sitting, because this is Sherry actually shooting this, so this is where we're sitting.
2: Okay.
0: And they have a little fence in front of us. We can't go any further than this, where they have the people like that, I guess, that the VIPs or whatever. So we were, Westwood, they had seats for us to sit too, because, you know, we were working. So so I said, hey, he just talked like he's about to end the set, because I didn't know what his last song was. I got to get backstage and get ready to tell everybody good night and come back tomorrow and whatever. So I get back there, I come up, and you know, they hand me the wireless mic. As soon as he ends, go center stage, remind everybody to come back. Okay. So Taylor doesn't see me. I haven't seen him. He doesn't know where I am, because even when I introduced him, the band was out there, and then he came up, you know, and we didn't see each other on that either. So I'm there,
2: and here comes Taylor.
0: So they do Sweet Home Alabama, and that they're done. I mean, it's over, okay? They're literally holding out. They're done. So he's coming off the stage, and then he sees me. And I see him kind of light up, but I think it's just because, hey, man,
2: What's up?
0: And I said, man, it's so good to see

0: Great job. And he hugs me and drenches me in sweat. Okay.
1: Well, it's because he's been performing.
0: And as soon as he hugs me, he runs back out. And I'm like, what? Oh, they're going to do an encore. They're going to do an encore. And then I hear, with no prompt whatsoever, Rick's going to come out here and sing us out tonight. Good night, Alabama. And he runs by me and looks at me like, how about that? And just runs off the stage. Way. And I'm like, what? What did he say? And then the bands look at me like, bang, bang, bang, bang, bang, bang, bang, bang, and they're cranking it back up. I said, we're not doing the song again. And I don't know what to do. So this is what I did. Here it is. Can we, will this get us canceled?
1: I don't know. I mean, you sing Sweet Home Alabama.
2: Is it maybe?
1: No, just let it roll.
0: All right, here we go.
1: All right. So I need to.
2: Yeah, there we go. Somebody sing it again.

0: music again tomorrow. It's good to be in Alabama. Give it up for Taylor Hicks and these incredible musicians tonight. Y'all be careful going home. Sweethome250.com for the whole schedule tomorrow. And we look forward to seeing each and every one of you. And be courteous on the way out so you can be back with us again tomorrow. God bless Alabama.
1: All right, good job, oh, Rick.
2: That's funny.
1: But nobody
3: nobody told me about this. I didn't know. He punked you.
4: That's called getting punked. He punked me.
3: Taylor Hicks punked me.
4: Yes. He punked you good.
1: He did. He said,
3: I was like, what?
1: So he gave you the little...
4: Did he give you finger guns?
3: He went by and said, yeah, like that.
4: Finger guns.
3: I'm doing loud.
4: He finger guns you good.
3: He said, take that. I'm headed to New York to be on Fox and Friends.
4: He laughed. Hey, good note about being courteous on the way out, by the way. That's a good note about being courteous on the way out.
3: And when we come back, that'll be my final story.
4: Okay.
3: Maybe people can't get out.
2: People will bring things up probably later when we're doing phones and stuff. But it got a little ugly after the fourth.
1: Right. Huh? Oh. What do you mean?
2: Well, you're not gonna believe what happened.
5: People can't be mad,
2: but anyway,
3: people don't know how to work together.
2: When Taylor Hicks says Rick's gonna sing us out, what does that mean? Are we doing? Am I doing the chorus? You notice the band's playing. I don't know whether do I jump into a verse. They just did this song, even though Taylor got the second, third verse confused. That's fine.
5: That's fine.
4: We didn't even have to mention that.
3: You didn't have to mention a word.
2: Muscle Shoals is the third verse. Birmingham's the second. That's fine.
4: Birmingham is clearly the second.
2: Right. Yeah. So I didn't know. Do you want me to go pick up that? I didn't know what to do.
5: Just hit the chorus.
2: Hit the chorus and told everybody not. The band I thought was going to hold it out as I was telling everybody what to do. They stopped playing.
4: They did.
3: They left it hanging there.
2: But you know what? None of us knew what we were doing. Taylor didn't tell any of us about this.
3: He punked me.
5: That is an awesome one.
2: Look, everybody loves it. Everybody, it's about time somebody got you after all the things you've done.
5: Now that's a fact.
3: That's true. Yeah.
2: Thank you, Taylor. I mean, he put me to mind. I mean, I can walk off. Sherry's like, what are you doing singing? I said, I don't know. I said, Sherry's, that didn't have anything to do with that. That was Taylor Hicks. We'll be back.
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0: 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The Rick Burgess Show.
1: Thanks for being with us today, America. Looking good for 250 years old. By the way, Taylor just texted you, didn't he?
2: He did.
1: Is he owning it yet? Just come off Fox and Friends?
2: He did.
1: Smirking?
2: He said, thanks for the love. And I just told him how we were detailing you being punked by him.
1: Yep.
2: And waiting on the I'm seeing dot, dot, dots only text, so he's about to respond.
1: A little special shout out. You know, Cotton Eye Joe's, when you see a lot of our, well, in here, all the imaging that we have, they do our logos, they do a lot of our T-shirts. You know, they're actually, you know, produced by Fund the Nations, but a lot of times the artwork comes from the graphics of Cotton Eye Joe's. They're just really creative folks. They do such good work. The kind of stuff that we really like. And so Tommy Gower, who is a part of the team there, he and his wife are celebrating their anniversary. So happy anniversary to Tommy and Nicole. 8 years married, 4 kids, and they're headed to Disney again in 17 days. Good Lord help them.
2: They'll go to Disney.
1: Well, I saw where Dawson was in Disney to celebrate.
2: Oh, really?
1: Oh, man. So kind of wrapping up, and then if there's other things that we think of over the next few days, we will, because it was a long weekend, and of course the guys have got stuff too, and we'll get into some of your phone calls. But it was a wonderful, wonderful experience to be there with American Village and to work with them over the last 3 years and that big weekend. So I just want to say thank you to all of the team. They really, really put on an incredible celebration, and it's a wonderful place. So from a music standpoint, I got to meet some legends. I got to meet the legendary keyboardist and piano player, Chuck Lavelle. Got to watch him perform, and he has played with everybody that you could possibly ever think of. He was the main keyboard player for over 20 years with the Rolling Stones. He's played with the on Shake Your Moneymaker, with the Black Crowes. He's played with Clapton on Clapton Unplugged. You know, about the famous MTV. He has played, and I'm not even I'm not even scratching the surface.
2: Then he found like sea level or something. Like that. Okay.
1: Okay.
2: I think he
1: did. I don't know what that is, but
2: touch it. You weren't listening.
1: But anyway, so he got to see him perform and got to meet him, he and his wife, and just super nice people. Got to see you know, Adler's favorite, the Blind Boys of Alabama.
3: That's right.
1: And by the way, if you've never experienced the Blind Boys of Alabama live, you need to.
2: I have not.
1: It's
3: put on show. Huh?
1: It's incredible, the show that they put on. That's good. They're really something. And I got to see, I've never seen, a lot of times I got to sit down and watch an entire set of different people.
3: Yeah.
1: I love Act of Congress, but it's been a while since I've seen them do an entire set. And I got to see it. So there's me and Chuck Lavelle.
3: Hey,
1: and
3: look at Chuck.
1: I'm rocking, you know, my John Daly.
3: He's a little fella.
1: He is, but a great guy.
4: Not that little.
1: The Blind Boys of Alabama, I wasn't prepared. And somebody texted earlier, did you hear them do Amazing Grace to the actual music of House of the Rising Sun? And yes, I did, and it was unbelievable. When I heard them playing House of the Rising Sun, I'm like, is Blind Boys of Alabama about to do House of the Rising Sun? And they turned it into Amazing Grace. If you've never seen
4: that. That's really cool.
1: How about it is incredibly cool. And then they got a ton of energy, and they're not young guys anymore. There's Act of Congress. When they were up there, they were so good. And they're just such talent. Taylor Hicks.
2: By the way, Taylor just texted me back.
1: He punked me.
4: Yeah, he punked you good.
1: Right.
2: And, he just texted me back and he says he's laughing hysterically. So you are right. He did do it on purpose.
1: Rick's going to sing us that. And I was just like, okay, don't know what we're doing, and your band hates me right now. But it was just incredible. It was. Got to see some incredible performances. Got to see Rick Carter. Hadn't seen him in a long time. When I got to introduce him and all the talented musicians playing with him, got to talk about how my first job ever in radio, interviewing him and Kevin Derbury on 92J when they were with Telluride.
3: Yep.
1: So he did the Love Land Orchestra presentation, which is incredible singers and musicians, and got to hang out with Tate. And his production team that we talked about earlier, that we did so many shows together. So,
2: and you got to see Miles Morgan.
1: Got to see Miles Morgan. Let me tell you, that kid is man, he's really doing well right now. Mm-hmm. And what a great performer, and writing great original songs. And so it was a wonderful experience. But as they say, all good things must come to an end. So, you know how I try to fix everything. Okay. Fireworks were great. So I knew that after Miles was done and the fireworks were done, that we now have thousands of people that now must leave and go back to where we all came from. Okay.
3: Everybody trying to get out of there.
1: Well, I wish I could do a diagram. So I want you to picture, if you're American Village, there's some of you that have never been there, as we're trying to leave.
4: And that's a lot of people.
1: They're going to, which is wise, law enforcement's out here on the roads. Okay, mm-hmm. So that's one thing. But here in the parking lot, we have volunteers. God love them. God love them. Okay. But they're in a, this is tough. So where if you're a presenter, a performer, work for American Village, whatever, part of their, you know, they're a nonprofit. So if you're one of their big fundraisers, they all park us in an area. We talked about this a little bit last year. And those people are told to try to exit, and they will send us north toward, you know, away. And then if you go from the big parking lot, which is out in the giant field, mm-hmm. they're going to take you and send you south. Does that make sense?
2: Yeah.
1: So what they're trying to keep is this intermixing, and then you just have to figure it out how you, wherever you're going. But if you're here, we're turning you to the right. If you're coming here, we're turning you to the left.
2: Okay.
1: Makes perfect sense.
2: And two exit points, so that does work.
1: All right, so there's the American Village. So I'm trying to see where we were. There's the front of it. Okay, I see. Yeah.
2: Yeah, so that's two exits, north and south. Okay, so
1: yeah, that
2: would work.
1: That's exactly right. So I am where that red dot is.
2: Mm-hmm.
1: That's where I'm trying to come out of. It's funny that it's sitting there. All right, so when we come back, so keep in mind that we are in a parking lot and we got to come out, and we now have to, the way we're going, we're now coming facing everybody leaving. Okay, a lot of people come this way, but there are cones that say vehicles over here, pedestrians over here, because you don't want pedestrians walking where vehicles are coming out, because that's how people get run over.
2: That, and the vehicles never leave then, because you having to
1: people start trying to do things that, you know, they shouldn't do,
2: right?
1: Because they're getting frustrated, and it's also stopping the flow of people, because now it's like a bull facing a matador, you know, like so just know that was the potential, and I'll tell you what happened. And some of y'all who have probably followed the show, you saw it. So we'll be right back.
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1: All right, so we're back. Wrapping up at least some of the, we got more stories from the weekend coming, but the American Village weekend, two big days, ending a three-year partnership, getting ready for the big celebration over the weekend. What an incredible two-day event it was. I said this much earlier, but I want to say it again. Meeting all of you that came, you guys just really, I don't know, you just took an opportunity to encourage and to motivate, and it was just very, very kind. I enjoyed it so much. And know that at the very end, I took on the role of Speedy, and I was trying to save lives. So
2: what happened?
1: So we, so we're leaving along with thousands of our friends. A normal American Village 4th of July celebration is usually 5,000 people. I don't know what the number is. I'll get that from American Village, but it was a lot. I mean, like when I was looking at that flyover, if you look as far as you can see, it's people and it goes on and on and on. So, so now thousands of people need to go to their cars. They need to leave. You know, not all at the same time. I can't imagine what it would have been like if Miles Morgan had not been playing. So a lot of people stayed for that, but a lot of people were leaving. And Big Papa was, I was done. Sherry and I were talking about, you know, that, you know, aging's not for sissies, and we'd been out there for 2 days and we were hurting. Okay. So where we park, where they told us to park, you know, for the weekend, Sherry is in her Subaru because she says, you know, I know you're probably exhausted after all this. I'll drive us. And plus she says that I scare her when I drive. So, and you know, she has to instruct me. So I said, that's fine, baby. Just you drive. So we've got to now come out of a parking lot, a small lot, where now there are mobs of people walking. And of course, no one will let us out. So that was step one. I guess, hey, could y'all just kind of let these cars out that are here in the parking lot? Could you? So I get out and I stop them. And
2: you do.
1: Yeah. And so we come out. It's fine. So we now have to turn left. Looking back, I kind of wish we'd gone right, even though I don't think that was where we were supposed to exit. So we go left. So now it's just mobs of people, but there's other cars behind us that also have to exit that way. And I realize that no one's following the instructions of the cones. And God love the volunteer traffic people, not law enforcement out there on the main roads, because, you know, they do it a lot. Well, if you're walking toward a mob, I'm talking about a mob of people that are all supposed to be on the other side of the cones, leaving that way so they don't get run over by cars or keep cars boxed up and that eventually, I guess, will try to move forward, could easily, because people will get, it's not a good, if everybody would just get to where it says pedestrians and not be where it says vehicles, it would all be running very smooth. Well, God love him. I mean, he's trying. He just got his little flashlight. Well, all he's doing is just doing his flashlight left to right, like get over behind the cones, but he's not giving any instructions. It's like he thinks he has a magic flashlight that can move people. But all people are seeing is just a flashlight doing like this. Yeah. And I guess you could, but now to his credit, if they simply read the signs and noticed the cones, this wouldn't be a situation. But I mean, it's a mob. I mean, it's a mob of people.
2: Mm-hmm.
1: And so, and you know, I'm at that point where I think my body temperature will never be cool again. Like I'm thinking, you ever get the point where you go, I'll never be cool again.
2: Oh yeah.
1: I will never be cool again. I smell like an animal.
2: Mm-hmm.
1: Okay. We're bumping.
3: Close
1: okay. And I realized that this is not going to be, that they need help. And you know how I try to help.
2: You've watched it long enough.
1: Everybody needs help and they need somebody who has a good loud voice. Maybe a big vox.
2: Okay.
1: Because no one's getting the communication that this young man, God love his volunteer self, you know, because we had kind of passive people with the flashlights, and it's not really a job for passive people who seem almost a little shy. Okay.
2: Uh-huh. Yeah.
1: So I just finally said, that's it. And I threw open the door. And so I just became the now, like I'm wanting to take over commercial airlines, I now have become the spokesperson on behalf of all traffic. I said, hey, hey, hey, everybody, get behind the cones. Get behind the cones so you don't get run over by cars. Everybody over. Get over behind the cones. Cones are people. Road is vehicles. And everybody all moved over. I felt like Moses. Like the
3: really?
1: Parting
3: you
1: of
3: yelled
1: the people.
3: At a mob?
2: How was your tone?
1: The mob just needed instruction. My tone was really hot and stinky. Whatever a tired, hot, stinky person, whatever attitude they would have, that was my attitude.
2: Where's flashlight at this point?
1: I had no flashlight.
2: No, where is he standing beside you?
1: Flashlight, really, to his credit, looks and says, a hero has come. You know what I mean? God has sent us a hero. He is here, and they can hear his voice because they need some instruction. They can't read signs. Okay, and that, but honestly, maybe those cones do mean something.
2: They do.
1: You know, but I also understand I just want to get to my car and I don't want to be in a line with a lot of people. I got it. I would be that person.
2: Mm-hmm.
1: However, if we're ever going to get these, and what you don't want, there's a lot of little kids. You got a lot of tired people in cars. You got tired, hot people in a big mob. It's just not a pleasant situation, but we all got to work together. Everybody behind the cones. If you'll get behind the cones, you won't get run over, and traffic can flow. And
2: you say, for the love of all,
1: I'm stinky. If everybody keeps this up, I'm going to take my stinky, sweaty self, and I'm going to start hugging you. And like Taylor Hicks did me.
3: Sure.
1: Right. Still had his sweat on me. Still had his sweat on me from the night before. I was like, I couldn't get it off.
2: And so they did.
1: So they did. Everybody parted, and everybody realized, oh, this must be a nice – and I realized that it's a lot of people, and it's not going to move probably as fast as you want it to. But if your kid gets run over by a car, that's not a good night.
2: No.
1: Okay? Because the kids have had enough, and I know you're trying to hold them. Everybody's hands are sweaty. But you're now just kind of spreading out, and it's turned into chaos. We need order.
2: Mm-hmm.
1: You know, and you know, God's a God of order. I think I shouted that once. I don't know why, but I mean, and so I said, if we will all just do this, we'll all be okay. Nobody will get run over.
2: Did the cars that were in line way back in the back, they start honking out of applause?
1: If I had not stunk so bad, they would have put me on their shoulders.
2: Yeah. They
1: would have lifted me up, but they didn't want that part of my body.
4: Hey, Merge. Hey, we love you, Big Box. Way to use that voice. A hero is among us.
2: So you get back in the car and close the door. What did Sherry say?
1: Sherry said, well, I see you resolved that situation. And I said, yes, man. I did. You may move forward now. Well, and that was one of the things, too. Honestly, as a husband, you know, you're watching your wife, and it literally is like almost like you're in a riot.
2: Mm-hmm.
1: And I could tell that it was making her really nervous because she was so afraid she didn't want to hit anybody. And it was like, all right, this is going to be an impassable situation. And this is, if you were claustrophobic, I mean, it was closing in around you. And she's not, but I'm just saying if you were,
2: mm-hmm.
1: I mean, it was closing in around you. You were getting like, almost like, you know, those situations, which they weren't going to do, but I mean, like we're, you know, they're going to turn our car over, you know, one of those kind of,
2: oh my goodness.
1: No,
2: right?
1: And they're not going to do that. But I'm
2: they're
1: talking
2: all
1: about,
2: hot and sweaty.
1: But
2: too.
1: It was that kind of downtown. You ever seen that when it's a big mob? Well, let's take, for instance, let's say your team, you're a New Yorker and you won the NBA national championship. You remember how Times Square looked?
2: Yeah.
1: It was like that.
2: There's no order. People were fanning out, walking between cars.
1: There was no order.
2: Yeah.
1: Everybody behind the cone. And then it ran smoothly. So, I mean, I'm not doing that to get a thank you. I mean, did I save lives? Probably.
2: I love you said, that's it.
1: I did. And Sherry's like, they're closing all around us. I don't know what to do. I said, that's it. Everybody, pedestrians here, vehicles here. Pedestrians here, vehicles here. Trying to keep people from being run over.
2: Right.
1: And then he ran smooth.
2: Did you say, this is the state ambassador speaking?
1: Next year, I might get hired just to do traffic.
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3: 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To the people we go, hello and welcome to the Rick Burgess Show. Unscreened phone calls. Go ahead.
8: Hey, fellas. How y'all doing
3: this
8: morning?
3: We're good. Bring it on.
8: So I got one topic's been bothering me. I had a great 4th of July. Everything's great. But as far as what I want to talk about, the reflecting coolers. Now, as far as I can tell, the thing kind of started to peel up. Do we really think that canoeist was the one that did any damage to that thing? Or do we think it's just peeling up? He reached down, grabbed a little bit. And if we don't, that's kind of scary. They know that it's peeling up. They're blaming an American. That scares me. Y'all know what I mean?
2: Well, there's been 7 people arrested that have video evidence of them leaning down and trying to cut it and taking chunks out of it. So
20: so it was redone, mm-hmm. filled back up.
2: Mm-hmm.
20: Of course, here comes Team Algae.
2: Which they said is pretty standard, but
20: so,
2: I don't know.
20: But people were actually, I know they were showing that the paint or whatever on the bottom coming up, but people are making it come up.
21: Yeah, I think that
20: some portray it as, look, it's not sticking.
21: I don't think what we do need to worry about, what I think that caller was kind of getting at, is we need to worry about people being framed for damaging the reflecting pool. That's not happening. These people are in the act of trying to damage it. Is some of it maybe coming up on its own? Yes. So we can't say maybe that's the point that we need to make a distinguishing thing, but people aren't being framed for damaging the reflecting pool. They are in the act of damaging it. Mm-hmm. Maybe it's coming up on its own too, sure. And we don't need to blame them for that. But does that make sense?
20: I think that's what he was asking. That's
21: yeah.
20: what was asking. If it's just coming up, they need to blame whoever did the work.
2: Well, yeah, this thing's been a problem. I think what Obama's administration spent like $35 million trying to. This thing's been a problem. It was leaking. It's 8 football fields long.
21: Right.
2: And it's a big deal.
20: When you walk around with a sign that says Team Algae, you got a problem.
21: Yes. Yeah. Yeah. So there were people that were legitimately trying to damage it.
3: And I will tell the caller, and I'm with you, man. We're anti-tyranny. But if the power of the central government wants to come get you, they don't need to frame you for pulling up stuff in the reflective pool. They got a lot more power than that. They can ruin you just with things like the EPA.
20: Yeah.
3: They can ruin you with all the different agencies. If they're coming after you, framing you for the reflective pool or reflection pool, whatever it's called, that's the least of their concern if they're out to get you. We continue. Rick Burgess Show, Unscreened Phone Calls. Go ahead.
22: Hey, good morning, fellas. Just wanted to tell you about our fireworks show that was almost drained out. We have a good family gathering, about 100, and about usually 8:10, we go down and have our little meeting to light everything off about 8:40.
3: Oh, yeah.
22: But this year, the weather moved in. Yeah, the weather moved in, and our director said, listen, when you see me light the first one, don't stop lighting everything you have. And I lit off 17 ticks with my 9-volt battery, and we got done. we all started walking back to the house. Halfway up to the house, downpour.
1: That's the way to get it done. Man, you got it in just under the rain. That's men getting after it right there. How to bring a tear to a glass eye. Rick Burgess Show, unscreened phone calls. Go ahead.
4: Hey, Rick, I was wondering, kind of getting off topic a little bit, but is there anyone on television, evangelist, preacher, or anything that you would recommend watching that aligns with your views?
1: No. Not that I can think of. As far as, you know, you go over to...
21: No.
1: No, I can't think of anyone. Now, there may be people on that I don't know are on, but I cannot, no. But if you want to, like, email me and say, who are some great teachers I could recommend, and maybe they're on somewhere, or I can point you to their podcast or stuff like that, I'd be happy to help you. Rick Burgess Show, unscreened phone calls. Go ahead.
6: Hey, I love the show. Was just going to wonder, since Speedy has trouble with the dogs sometimes, did he have to give them any Trazodone provolone for the 4th of July fireworks show?
2: Yes, ma'am, we did. Jack, he had a little two-day dose Friday and Saturday and did well. He seemed to do fine.
1: Good for him.
2: He was pretty chill, like, hey, dude,
1: yeah,
2: what's up?
21: I'm not saying we had Franklin drugged up, but he was like, hey, man, you want to listen to some Floyd?
2: This is cool, man.
21: Right on. America 250.
2: You got a Coors Light? Yeah.
1: We continue. Rick Burgess Show, unscreened phone calls. Go ahead.
23: Hey, fellas. Jeremiah here in Helena,
1: hey,
23: Alabama.
1: Hey, buddy.
23: And I was bummed to hear Speedy missed out on what happened downtown in Helena, Alabama, because the fireworks show was impeccable. Picture it. They hit the Freebird. You know how Freebird hits that bridge really hard?
1: Yeah.
23: They hit it just as the finale popped. And there was a guy up there with a mullet waving a flag. Oh, my goodness, man.
1: What a day.
23: I had chills. And it was midway through their set that they did that. So it was beautiful. Rick, I was thinking about the traffic and everything. It was beautiful because everyone with kids, once the fireworks were done, we all just parted. Everyone without kids stuck around for the second set. And
1: nice.
23: It helped the traffic. It was, yeah, Helena crushed it this year. So, yep. I love it. USA.
1: Thank you, buddy.
2: Jeremy, we got to see the fireworks. Jeremiah? Okay, that was Jeremy. We got to see the fireworks from the house. And so we got to see that aspect of it. We could hear the music, but you couldn't really tell what was being played. You could just hear something bouncing around. You could hear somebody was singing and there was a band playing, but that's cool that it timed down like that. But, yeah, the city put on a great fireworks display.
1: That's what helped us, believe it or not. There were just so many people at the American Village, which was great. I'm so glad. And there were so many people never been there before, even with Miles Morgan in concert, because they tried to do that same move there. And I think it did help. But they were just, it's just the numbers were that big.
2: Mm.
1: You know, it was still a lot of people that, you know, were taking the little kids that kind of had a long day and trying to get out of there. And then a lot of people stay back for the concert. So that does help, and that is a good idea because it does kind of feather the crowd a little bit. Some people are saying that David Jeremiah is still on TV. I didn't know whether he was or not, and I'm sure there's somewhere where maybe they're doing Billy Graham crusades. So those two, of course, would be two good choices, caller, if they're still out there. Top of the hour, if you're leaving us, don't forget to catch what you missed on the archive today. If you got more, stick around.
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0: if y'all have some extra eggs,
1: right?
0: If I do that, fine. But if, but don't force them on.
1: But Greg, you've stirred everybody up so much, it's now awkwardly found its way into the church that I attend.
0: Well, I didn't mean that to happen.
1: So I was approached by the Smiths, Mike and Angela. They have chickens, Greg.
0: Evidently, they weren't listening.
2: Getting uncomfortable.
1: Here we go. They not only.
0: Wait, so you, how long have you had these eggs?
1: They've been in the refrigerator. You're fine. They didn't just send you eggs. They made a label on it. And Speedy, if you'd like to
0: know that,
1: that is addressed directly to you.
0: Oh, they did. That's an official.
1: Yeah, that's an official.
0: Oh.
1: And this, the label is.
0: Are there eggs in there?
1: Yeah.
0: What are we going to do with them?
1: You're going to take
3: eat
1: them,
3: Greg. Eat them.
0: I'm not eating them.
2: Oh, Greg, they were gathered on the 4th of July, too.
1: Mm-hmm.
3: Well, that freedom ring.
2: These are unwashed eggs.
0: See, there we go with that again.
2: They were hand gathered on July 4th, specifically for Greg Burgess.
1: Yep.
0: Thank you for thinking of me and your intentions.
2: No, hear them out. They will last 2 weeks at room temperature or up to 3 months refrigerated.
3: How about that?
2: Hopefully not needing to immediately find a fridge will minimize the inconvenience of this gift.
0: No. Mm-hmm.
2: Wash with warm water and dry thoroughly before using.
0: Gotta do that.
2: I know you don't want them, but just I just have too many chickens.
0: Okay. Thank you. I'll say that, but. Mm-hmm. I don't need you.
2: Open that up.
1: Do you love that they did those just for you? Yeah. And you know why, Greg?
2: There's a clown would jump out of that.
1: You know why, Greg? Because of just what you said. We got too many chickens.
0: Yeah. I got too many. So, you know what I got? So what I got to do is from here, I got to get, let's see, 12 eggs.
2: Take them over to your mom. That's close.
0: Mm. No, mom ain't fooling with that. Mm-hmm. Thank you. Nice thing. Well, I know.
2: I do love how they finished.
1: Do you think they did that because they did you not read the label?
0: No, I know they did.
1: They're messing with you, Rick.
0: I know they are. Rick, yeah. But I'm gonna say that was nice of them.
1: Mm-hmm.
0: No,
2: I kind of wish I had.
1: I'm dealing with this at church now.
0: I would say this: the effort, the label, and all. You got to give them credit.
1: Yeah, they did put in a special label on there just for you.
0: That was
1: and it's their official label too.
2: I just love how they finished it.
0: But I'm not. Those eggs, how long have they been sitting out?
2: I know you don't want them.
1: Greg, they have been sitting out. I've had them in the refrigerator.
0: Well, yeah, not today.
1: Greg, I just brought them from home to here and had them in the refrigerator in there.
2: It says they last up to 3 months refrigerated. 3 months.
0: You going to take them back home?
1: No. No, I'm not.
0: See, but here's my point.
1: I have farm fresh eggs.
0: Hey, good show today, guys. I'm heading out. And here I am. I got my computer in the bag. And then in my other arm, I got a dozen eggs.
1: Greg,
0: I got to get home.
1: This is not how we
0: have a dozen
1: receive
0: eggs.
1: Gifts.
2: No, he's a very, when gift, he's not a good gift receiver.
0: Was anybody clear on whether I want to carry eggs?
1: Crystal.
0: Okay.
1: And that's why they've.
0: I know. And
1: you
0: that's
1: don't
0: a
1: think
0: good
1: Lele
0: one, but I, that, so that don't make me feel bad when I don't take them.
1: Right. So. Adler,
3: Greg,
1: I think
3: you're saying about looking a horse in the mouth.
1: Yeah,
0: I don't even like eggs.
3: Looking
0: much.
3: A gift horse Greg. In the mouth. You're a horse dentist. You're looking in a horse's mouth bad with this gift,
1: Greg. Greg, and also you claim you can't taste the difference in grocery store eggs.
0: Adler, you want these?
3: I'll take them.
2: No, buddy, they're his.
3: I'll cook you up some scrambled eggs.
2: Look at this, man. They look not. They look really good.
1: Greg, why don't you and Lily?
2: What do you mean?
3: Don't clean.
0: I tell you not to clean them and all. They
1: Greg,
0: drop it right
3: there. It's called the bloom.
1: Greg, why don't you and Lily take these deep orange yolks and have a time?
0: Yeah, okay.
2: Why don't you text Lily first before you just say you don't want them? They could ride shotgun home. Ain't gonna be no problem.
0: Got stops to make. I ain't got time for with them.
1: Hey, Lily, guess what's coming home? Farm fresh eggs.
0: Yeah, thank you. Yeah, right.
2: I know you don't want them.
3: We could pack it in a cooler for you, Greg.
2: I know you don't want them.
1: I say farm. Y'all say fresh. Farm
2: fresh.
1: Eggs. Farm
2: fresh
1: eggs.
0: I'm not that into eggs.
2: I wish I had a farm homestead like that.
3: Do
2: you? Don't you?
0: No.
2: You do kind of do.
0: No, I do not.
2: You don't?
0: You want me to have to deal with eggs?
2: No, just a Smith family homestead. That's just kind of
0: that's
2: cool.
0: Awesome.
1: That's good, isn't it?
0: For the Smith family.
2: They just say you have too many chickens.
1: Sweet.
2: They know you don't want them.
1: Sweet couple.
0: Like I said, too many chickens.
1: Sweet couple.
0: Instead of sending those to me, they need to send those chickens to somebody.
1: Are you ready for this?
0: They have a lot of chickens.
2: Can you find this at some farmer's market? I mean, look at the cart they get.
1: That I don't know. Let me go back to this, though. You know what I had to deal with yesterday?
0: We got plenty.
1: Because I've had those eggs since Sunday. Guess what I had to deal with yesterday? Mike shows up here. He's in the
0: oh, really?
1: The husband, and he walks over and he's like, look, I'm like, hey, man.

0: I'm so glad you made it to the Wednesday Bible study. Yeah, you know, I think I can start coming to this, and, you know, because they go to church with me, you know,
1: tell him
0: relatively new to the church, and you know what he said? So how'd Greg like his eggs?
1: Now, if he's going to bring eggs every time he comes, I hope he don't come.
0: Greg!
1: Well, so he's not. I mean, Don Day hasn't been here in 3 weeks. I've missed him. I'm not going to miss the eggs. Just saying.
2: All right, buddy.
3: You know somebody took effort in that.
0: Right.
1: Well, but I was clear. And they're pulling a good one. It's funny. So that I don't feel bad when,
0: how about
1: I,
0: in the label?
1: When I throw them away. I don't feel bad.
0: How about in the label? They told you, bottom line, we got too many chairs.
1: I love that.
0: Yeah.
1: And it's, at least they were honest about it.
3: They finished it.
0: Yeah. So, Greg.
1: So what they had to do, not only that, they had to go and get these little things to put them in.
0: Made a label just for you.
1: Yeah, I like that.
0: And you'll throw it right in the trash.
2: Don't throw it in the trash.
1: Warm water, dry thoroughly.
0: Adler,
2: let's at least drive around and like throw them at street signs or something. Don't waste them.
1: Adler, that's a great statement.
3: It's good.
1: I know you don't want them, but I just have too many chickens.
0: That's it.
3: I know. That's what I'm saying. That's the perfect way to end it.
1: I will
3: say,
1: stumble through it. I didn't get it.
3: No, I said it twice, by the way. Both times you weren't listening.
0: Listen, I do want to say this, and this is where I
4: couldn't understand.
0: This is where I will agree with Greg. Here's where I will agree with Greg. Some of you chicken at home people, y'all got to get a handle on your eggs.
1: That's right. If you've got that many eggs,
0: it seems like
1: y'all
0: are constantly trying to get rid of eggs. Okay.
1: Look, if you don't need them, just throw them in the woods.
2: I'll take them.
0: You know, if y'all wanted to supply Adler, but that's just one person. It's not going to be enough.
1: Look, if you have a neighbor you don't like, egg his house.
0: Greg, you don't be
1: with
0: like
1: eggs.
0: That.
1: Remember the old days of eggs?
2: Yes. You got to be careful. You can't throw it too hard. It'll break in your hand.
0: Greg, you remember when I had too much garden?
1: I suffered through
0: The number of overripe squash that I threw in the woods is alarming.
1: Oh, yeah.
0: Because if you weren't down there, they'd get too big and they were no good.
1: Yeah.
0: You can have too much garden, too many chickens.
1: Mm-hmm.
0: All this stuff starts out, it just gets out of hand.
1: Adler's really going to enjoy these eggs.
0: Yeah.
2: I will.
0: No, you think he won't take them home?
1: Oh,
0: yeah. Go Nasty, he'll be all about it.
2: That's not my nickname. No one calls me Go Nasty.
0: Well, Greg used to. I'm sorry.
2: Yeah. What a big world. It was rude then.
0: I meant like you're earthy person. That's all I meant.
2: Yeah, I'm connected to the planet.
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0: believe it or not, these four men are someone's dad. The Rick Burgess Show.
1: Yeah, just passing it on to the next generation. So thanks for being with us today. 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Now, I want you to think about that. Whether it's summer travel, a weekend getaway, running errands around town, simply sleeping in your own bed, protecting your place shouldn't be a headache, and it shouldn't break the bank either. So SimpliSafe, you know, U.S. News and World Report, they have once again named it the best security system out there. And you're going to get this now at 70% off. Rick, what makes it so great? By the way, I'm glad you asked. I'll tell you why. Because they've got the Active Guard camera series right now. Their Outdoor Camera Series 2. This is the second version. 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So some other things we have out there today from a political standpoint, I guess now we can say, speaking of Go Nasty, that Graham Platner is going to step out of the Senate race. Drops out, it says here from Fox News. Says that, yep, Platner drops out of crucial Senate race after a bombshell, now a new allegation, which sadly involves a rape allegation. Here's what he said in a video posted on social media. For the movement to continue, it can't be me. For that reason, we are suspending campaign operations. So, and there's a lot of people in the Democratic Party that are kind of going, hey, Bernie Sanders, appreciate this. I didn't realize Bernie was behind this. Did you? Mm-hmm. He the one
2: who saw footage of them together all pumping?
1: Right.
2: Up.
1: Yeah. Yeah. So,
3: I mean, look at the guy.
1: Yeah.
3: I mean, if you said, pick out somebody in this picture who may be a handle.
1: Yeah. So
3: go, I bet it's that guy right there.
1: So, he actually, now don't miss this, that, a month, after he won big in a landslide victory in Maine's Democratic Senate primary. He won in a landslide. So if you're Maine, you got to be a little embarrassed right now. I mean, but he's just got, I don't know how he stayed alive as long as he did. Apparently
3: he was right there at it.
1: Yeah. Mm-hmm. So we now know that story kind of ends now.
4: Yeah. Well, yeah.
1: Well, sort of. So he is out.
5: So it wasn't, you know, the Nazi tattoo that did it.
3: No, he survived that, actually.
5: It wasn't the weird things he said he would do if someone invaded his house.
1: Right.
5: If you read about that.
1: Right.
3: Yeah.
5: It wasn't some of the things that he mentioned about porta potties.
1: Right.
5: It wasn't that. It wasn't allegations from a conservative woman.
1: Right.
5: There was another allegation from a conservative woman.
1: Right.
5: It had to be allegations from a liberal woman, and that was finally enough.
2: That did it.
5: For the Democrats to say, you know what, maybe we shouldn't get behind this guy. I was willing to look past the Nazi tattoo.
1: Yeah. Sadly, the party is—they don't care about the women, because that's been the history.
3: Whoa, Speedy! Whoa! I thought every woman needed to be heard and believed.
1: No, they care about poll numbers and media coverage, and everything started going south. So they went, okay, I guess it's time. It's time now to go ahead and tell him, to step down. But it's not. Don't ever think it's because of the women.
3: I thought nobody.
1: They have a history of not caring
5: about
1: them.
5: It's polling numbers. Absolutely.
3: I thought Nazis were bad, and I thought people who mistreat women were bad, and that all women should be heard, and that all stories believed.
1: Right.
3: Correct.
1: Yeah. Right.
3: And if you
5: believe all women,
3: and a Nazi tattoo, I thought was impossible to overcome.
2: I think step one there that shows this guy may. We might need to look a little closer.
1: Yeah.
2: Why? Well, he's got a Nazi tattoo on his chest.
1: Yeah. Don't forget that he went into D.C. and met with all the Democratic leaders, said, hey, man, was this everything?
3: Right.
1: Now, again, what they knew, they still look past.
3: Right. It's always that one thing, well, I didn't think anybody knew that. Yeah.
4: So.
5: I'm clean as a whistle.
2: Forgot about that one thing, but it wasn't that big a deal.
5: And this lady is like, I was hesitant to come forward because I agree with his politics. That's the state of the world right now.
2: Excuse me?
5: Women are afraid to come forward because they agree with politics. They don't want to hurt a campaign, hurt the movement. Hurt the movement. Mm. Yeah. You're hurting the movement by leaving someone like that in office.
3: Excuse me, victim of a man who forced himself on you. You sure you want to talk about this? It's going to mess up the movement.
5: Mm. Right.
3: Also, looks like Iran, that thing, as we predicted, they can't stick to any of this. You just have to understand you're not dealing with your normal. There's a nation that if you can get a good deal with them and, you can come to some peace, you can't. All you try to do is try to see if you can get a period of peace. And Iran, it's a whole different thing. If you don't understand the spiritual nature of this bunch, you don't understand what's going on. You have to simply break their will or ability to continue to wage war on the world. And they're always going to try to hold the oil thing over your head in the Strait of Hormuz and, another wicked leader's taking over. And we got to eradicate the West and Israel from the face of the earth and make them submit to Sharia law. And, we're dark and we're twisted. And it just... you just have to keep dealing with it. So Trump administration is doing what has to be done. If they want to abide by what you agree to, you have to get them back in line. And Trump seems to think he's kind of done with trying to negotiate with crazy people. And so we're bombing them again. And we're trying to keep the Strait operating, securely, which is good for your gas tank out there. And trying to keep them from waging war on their enemies. Speedy talked about this off there, but you're right. They're trying to bring in some of the other Middle Eastern countries, but right now they're not having much success with that, so that's good. They're trying anything they can to put us in a bad place, but it's unfortunately looks like we're back to the bombing again. And that's about all you can do. So we'll be back. Bottom of the hour, we have much more to cover today. That's kind of a couple of brief updates on the state of the country and the world. We'll be back. More of the show coming up right after this.
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12: 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Hey, I'm Cam.
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0: So this story, it was sent to me last night by friends wondering if we would discuss it today. I will tell everyone in the audience that I will walk through this with, I was going to say with kid gloves, but
1: I'm walking with gloves. Handle this with kick
0: that. That's, I think because it's summer, this time of the show, I will caution you. I think what you'll be okay, because I'm not going to say anything that you will have to explain to kids.
2: You aren't.
0: Yeah, right.
3: What story is it?
2: It's the two running buddies over here.
0: Oh, yeah, that's my concern.
1: Are we getting eggs out again?
3: What story is it?
0: Eggman is his concern, and you have to watch you have to watch Adler in there.
2: Oh yeah,
0: he gets inside his own little world, mm-hmm. and before you know it, he'll start running with Greg, and
2: yep.
0: and they can be problematic.
1: Well,
0: running with the Greg, I live my life. All right, so I'm going to make a run at it, okay?
2: Right.
0: Because this is certainly a sign you got issues. I don't know whether this is drugs, demons.
1: Oh, I know.
0: It could
1: about.
0: Be a combination of the two because sometimes one opens the door to the other.
1: Mm. Went touch that with a 10-foot pole.
0: Sorry,
2: We're entering a construction zone,
0: right?
2: And you start to see the signs work ahead,
0: right?
2: You know, like 1,500 feet.
1: One part of it, I'm trying to figure out how he pulled that off.
4: Right. Yeah, one part specifically.
0: I don't think
4: he
0: pulled it off. I think he cut it off.
1: No, not so much that.
0: Okay.
1: Good one.
0: Right. Okay.
1: I'm saying,
0: because now y'all are pulling me in. This is why you get.
1: How do you make it into a blowtorch?
0: Hey, listen. Can I tell everybody? You know? Can I tell everybody out there? Can I tell everybody out there, watch who you hang out with.
2: The pain alone.
0: Right.
1: But how did you make it flame enough to burn a house?
0: Did he
1: burn the house down, right?
0: It was kindling.
1: That's what I'm saying.
0: Did you put fuel on it?
1: Have to.
2: You have to paint it up something. You know what I'm saying? Like something.
4: Gas.
1: Paint it up.
4: With something.
2: Yeah.
4: Man, this guy's had a long day right now.
0: All right, here we go. Everybody ready? And I'm just going to read.
2: It's like a grenade.
0: I'm not going to read.
2: Like a grenade. yeah.
1: But you say I had to paint it up.
0: All right.
2: You know what I'm saying? With something that's flammable.
0: I have to let this one out. I'm turning off all mine.
2: Okay.
0: Okay.
2: Wow.
0: All right. So.
1: I'm not saying nothing.
0: Here we go. The name. Is Christopher Pedden.
1: He goes by Chris.
0: He is charged with one count of arson. This is in Fort Wayne. This is in Fort Wayne.
4: Fort what?
0: Fort Wayne.
1: He's taken arson to places he's never been.
0: Mm-hmm. Yes, he has. You think if you've heard one arson, you've heard them all. Let me tell you something, my friend. You must stand corrected. And here we go. I will say that the anatomy of a man is different than the anatomy of a woman.
1: Thank you, Rick.
0: Mm. And there's something that the anatomy of a man makes him unique. Many people say that a lot of men listen too much to this part of their anatomy.
1: Okay.
0: And don't think clearly. It has a lot of power.
1: Mm.
0: So think about the anatomy of a man versus a woman. And this is a man, Christopher Pedden.
1: He's trying this.
0: He's charged with one count of arson because in the allegation, he forcefully removed the unique part of his anatomy, lit it on fire, and used it to burn down his mom's garage.
1: It's bad to burn your mom's garage.
4: Yeah,
1: but I think I would have jumped straight to that and left the other part out.
0: There's so many other things you could like so many other things.
1: But there comes the question we were asking.
2: Was it part of
1: certain
2: something
1: things
2: else
1: aren't flammable.
0: He has been arrested. His bond was set at $10,000.
1: That's the least of his worries.
0: He has sadly posted that bond, which means he is...
2: How is he still alive?
0: Mm,
1: no.
2: He didn't bleed out?
0: Mm. They said once he removed
1: cauterized it.
0: Greg, once he removed it, they said he had an amazingly clarity of thought. And realized he made a mistake.
1: Suddenly, he maybe start making better decisions.
0: So
2: how about the first cut?
0: We,
2: what am I doing?
0: We've got
1: he had enough sense to light it on fire.
0: We've got the removal. then we got to take time to make it flammable.
1: Yeah, that's my point.
0: Okay,
1: and flammable enough to burn a house down.
0: To burn down a garage.
1: A garage. Yeah.
0: Yeah.
4: It's like a Molotov. What's it called?
1: Cocktail.
4: Yeah.
0: Oh my.
4: Yeah.
0: Okay. All right.
4: Wow.
0: I can't believe what I'm reading, but it is a story today. It was sent to me by several friends.
1: Yeah, if we check, is this real?
2: Is it a felony or a Mr. Wiener?
1: Is this
4: Mr.
1: Good night. Thank you for that.
4: I think it's a felony.
2: Okay.
1: Yeah. But he did miss one. But anyway. You know what it was? I'm over here watching here, and you just kind
2: of.
1: You know what happened? You sat my quarterback. I wasn't paying. Y'all do some twists over there?
2: Yeah, it was a stunt.
1: That was good.
0: Is this real?
2: I'm looking at a picture of the guy.
0: Oh, my goodness.
4: He just had such a long
1: beard. Maybe he should have just lit his beard.
4: Yeah.
2: Right. Made him eat it.
0: I will say this. I don't know about reattachment. I don't know what's going to happen here, but.
1: I believe
0: that. We know that is pot. Well, no, because it's burned now.
1: Yeah, that's different. Making it flammable.
0: I'm sorry. That was dumb of me to say that.
1: Yeah.
0: But
1: nobody wants that.
0: But I guess in prison, say if anybody gives him a tough time about it, he goes, well, I'll tell you one thing. Do you have the ability to burn down a garage?
1: Yeah, I actually did.
0: Can you create that kind of kindling? So
1: this is a whole new kind of crazy.
4: He dumped gasoline on it.
0: You'd have to. I wouldn't think that it would be overly flammable.
1: No.
0: I know at times it seems it is, but it's not.
2: Blake Lewis, I'm not going to say that. He's texting me one-liners. No, I'm not saying that one.
0: No, you need to stop. That's it.
1: Move on.
0: There's the story.
2: Fox.
0: Can't believe what I'm reading.
2: Fox 59, I did some digging here. They actually did a story on it, so it is real.
1: So it is real.
4: Yeah, there's lots of New York Post is all over
1: it. I was hoping it was not real.
0: You know how everybody said there's those moments people saying that was my wake-up call?
1: Oh, yeah.
0: This has got to be it.
2: Mm.
4: The texters are on fire.
0: They are. Pun intended.
4: Like, yeah.
0: Pun intended.
1: Yeah.
0: So
4: I mean, I've heard of cutting off your nose to spite your face.
0: Okay. All right. Enough. There's no need to read. Let them have their fun.
1: Okay. Yeah, they're on fire.
0: Well, it's not going to match what Speedy said. I think that's the line of the day, right?
1: I think so.
0: So we will.
4: I wonder if he yelled anything when he threw it.
0: Okay. All right. By the way, you know how some people say, "Well, I'll tell you, there's a sign of daddy issues. This is a sign of mommy issues."
1: This is somebody who really dislikes their mom.
0: I'm not going to burn your garage
1: down.
0: Oh, no. I'm going to put an exclamation point on it. Somebody's upset with their mom.
1: Yeah.
0: Okay. Very upset. I think somebody got kicked out of the apartment over the garage.
1: Yes.
0: Yeah, because they can't get their act together.
1: Mm-hmm.
0: And I'm just speculating, but I think that's a pretty strong speculation. What is he upset with the garage about?
4: Yeah.
0: By the way, you're really mad.
1: Wouldn't he be in like a hospital, though, instead of posing for that mugshot?
0: Well...
1: Or was that from another charge?
2: I got so many questions.
0: Right.
2: So he has been charged with arson and a level 4 felony.
0: Level 4.
4: So not a misdemeanor.
2: A hearing is scheduled for next week.
1: So, Speedy, according to your question.
2: Well, I had to do some research.
4: Right.
0: Right. So.
2: Oh, my goodness. So, imagine if you're an investigator. Says here the court documents indicate the investigators collected the evidence from the garage.
4: Kitchen knife
2: and including a red plastic gas container to Adler's point, 4 lighters, and I'm holding up the number 4, mm-hmm. a kitchen knife,
0: right.
2: And other things.
0: And they also said that all the investigators that 2 of them had scheduled to cook hot dogs this weekend, they canceled that gathering.
2: Mm. Really? If you come from
0: that scene, can you then go and put?
1: Can we go with burgers?
0: Yeah,
1: can we go with burgers?
2: You think he was attempting a spiral wings? Dog, Rick?
1: Oh,
2: maybe that was
0: weird.
2: By the way, spiral dogs number 1.
0: They're so delicious. Tough to talk about them right now, though.
4: And this was Fort Wayne, Indiana, not Fort Wayne, Alabama.
0: There's no such thing as Fort.
4: I was thinking Fort Payne.
0: In this case, though, it would be Fort Payne.
4: It would.
1: Yes, that's more appropriate.
4: P-A-I-N.
1: Sorry, Fort Payne.
4: Christopher, what's his name?
0: Peden.
1: Oh, boy.
0: We'll be right back.
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1: All right, you get that done. We're almost, 8 weeks away? About to the 8 week mark before the first show in Montgomery on 9/11. Speedy, have you sent it to Adler? Do we need to get into it?
2: Well, I ran to the restroom. We always talk about the public bathroom
1: my
2: here.
1: My goodness.
2: Any of you that are in these corporate buildings with shared bathrooms, know what I'm talking about. No singles here, which we hate. I was in there. I was by myself. And I looked over in the first stall, and I noticed something at the base of the toilet.
1: Someone laying there.
3: Greg.
2: It was. Something was laying there.
3: Easy.
2: And I realized somebody has dropped their phone.
1: Oh really?
2: And there's a phone underneath the toilet.
1: Boy, it could have gone a lot worse.
2: And every being in me wanted to go,
1: I got to do something. I got to help.
3: That's the nasty part of the play.
2: Right. And so I thought about that. Then the two of you were sitting on each shoulder going, what are you doing? Don't just ignore
3: there's no
2: it.
3: Way you could find him.
1: Are you stupid?
3: Why are you getting involved?
2: Yeah.
3: Okay. Could you have found the person? No.
2: No,
4: hey, we got a pervert in the building. Clearly.
1: Yeah, he was taking pictures.
3: He was trying to lay that down.
4: Trying to get images of Speedy.
2: And that was the other thing. I was going, well, it is face down. The camera's up. It could be in selfie mode.
1: Who's even
2: is somebody videoing, or did it looks like it was just in their back pocket and fell out?
1: They
2: didn't
1: hear it,
2: which means they must have been making some noise if they didn't hear that.
5: That's a good point.
2: And so I didn't touch it because of the two
1: of
2: you.
1: Because of us,
2: I left it laying. I was like, you know what? This is Greg. He's grown. He let him find it.
1: Listen, nobody died.
5: Yeah. He wants to go to all the businesses in here and go, anybody lose a phone?
2: Right. Or at least set it on the counter and, in case somebody's looking for it.
5: Then they won't see it. They'll think, hey, it was in the stall.
1: You know where I want to take it?
2: So I didn't touch it.
1: You know where I want to take it? Sweet 200.
2: Yeah. I mean,
5: by the way, help
2: two teenagers that were looking for a place at Sweet. They were so lost. They were walking all over the building.
1: Sweet 200 is confusing to people.
3: So you left that.
2: So I left it there because of y'all. Y'all can't let me be me.
1: Do you think that's all the way from yesterday, or somebody's just gotten
2: here
1: that early?
2: This is my second time in there, really drinking a lot of water today. Yeah. And I had not seen that. Yeah. I had not seen it.
1: Right.
2: And it stands out, like when you're in there, if you're just going to the urinals, you go, oh, wow.
1: Okay,
2: it's in the first stall.
5: I'm really curious if they're going to work it out.
1: Me too. Did you do yard work yesterday?
2: No, some today. Rain came through yesterday where we live.
1: Because it sounds like you might be a little bit dehydrated.
2: I'm talking about,
1: honestly, when I came off last weekend, I was like,
2: really?
1: I mean, yeah. You get out in this stuff.
2: Mm-hmm. Oh, yeah. I pee to 1 o'clock every day.
1: Yep. So if you're in the building and you're listening to the show, you left your phone.
2: Which
1: stall? Stall one?
2: Stall one. But to Adler's point, it are they videoing?
5: And that's
2: we got a party.
1: We got some twisted.
2: Nobody's going to use the bathroom over
5: there. You got to wash your phone off because that's not in a good spot.
2: Oh, that's super nasty because it's face down where you put your cheek if you're talking.
5: Exactly.
2: But yeah, the reason I didn't get it was because of y'all.
1: You know what y'all just made?
2: If it was just me being me, I would have probably got some toilet paper.
5: You would still be going
2: it and then just put it on.
1: Would you be touring the building?
2: I could.
1: Hey man, somebody lost the phone.
4: Yeah. Should I go run and see if it's still there?
1: Yes,
2: you could.
4: All right.
5: Good. You think it's the guy?
2: There he goes. He's going.
5: Little cart.
2: I think you ought to pick it up. And
5: somebody eventually is going to remember. I was in the talk.
2: Should I zoom you in? Should I zoom in to you?
1: What we need to do.
2: I hate to lose you.
1: What we need to do is that we need to go get it, look at all of his pictures, and then try to find him.
5: Is your phone pink?
1: Look pink.
6: It's orange.
2: It's all brown. Right. It's orange.
6: It's clearly pink. Orange.
1: War Eagle.
6: And what if it is pink?
5: That looks
6: what
5: pink.
6: What if it is pink? You can make a big old deal about it.
1: What do you sell, Mary Kay?
2: Should I zoom in or you zoom in so we can catch this on video?
6: What if I just go and run?
2: Okay. Ready?
5: There
2: go.
5: He goes. Oh, he's digging.
2: One Mississippi. Two Mississippi.
1: He's going to be so windy when he gets back.
3: What was he going to do with it?
5: Somebody's grabbing when people lose their phone.
3: You got to leave it where it's at because they're eventually going to remember.
5: I want you to take in tissue and just look over.
3: If you move it, like, is it, we need the password?
5: If you move it
3: and put it in there on the little table, they're going to walk right by that and not see it.
5: No, you're right.
2: If it was open, I'd take a picture. Have you ever taken a picture of the crease in your elbow here?
3: Remember we did that to a listener?
2: Oh, yeah. You zoom in, it looks like a butt crack.
3: By the way, Do you remember the day that we were doing the IndyCar rides? Mm-hmm. And that lady said, y'all hold my phone for me. And we did.
2: Oh, yeah. It looks real. You want me to do it again for you?
5: Do it. Who dares me to go hover over that toilet just in case he's shooting video or taking pictures? I just give him one hover.
2: Tell me that don't look like one.
3: That is unbelievable. That is a hairy butt.
2: Oh, my God.
3: That's a hairy butt right there.
5: Okay. All right.
2: I didn't say get it. Now we got somebody's phone. What are you going to do? I got it.
6: Take a picture like that.
3: I promise you this.
5: Hey, okay, now that he's got, let's do that.
2: Yeah, that's what I'm saying. Can we take a picture so we look like we're taking a picture of a butt?
3: Yeah, let's do that now we have it.
2: I don't know if you should have taken it.
5: We were trying to help somebody.
2: Well, I got it.
3: Listen, hey, I got news for you. If this person's backtracking, they're not going to come in here and go, have y'all seen my phone?
5: Well, we're going to go.
2: There it is.
5: We're going to go help.
6: So I stole a phone, basically?
5: No, you did not. You did not steal a phone. You found a phone.
6: I used paper towel. I'm not touching it.
2: What does it say on the front there?
5: Does it need password to get in?
6: It has the time.
2: You've been running?
6: I ran to the bathroom. It's really far away.
5: I know. It's so much further than you think it is.
6: It's so far away.
5: It's so much further.
6: Y'all think we're joking around. I sprinted just now.
5: I know. And you're tired.
6: And a guy saw me in the lobby, and he's like, is there a shooter, an active shooter coming in?
5: Was he looking for his phone?
6: Maybe he was looking for his phone.
5: You should have asked him.
3: Guys, the person's not going to find it in here.
5: I know.
6: I'm trying to see if he was recording it. The screen was on when I picked it up.
5: Oh.
6: So I think we have a pervert in the building that was trying to get some jollies by looking at Speedy naked.
3: Well, he'll have to get in line.
2: What do we do now, Adler?
6: Yeah, I'll give it to Speedy. This is your problem.
2: What? See, why is it my problem?
6: It's clearly on you.
2: Why is it my problem?
3: You took the picture.
5: Now you gotta go find who it is.
2: You took the picture.
5: Right. All right, so where would we start?
2: Why does it got pee on it?
6: What if we put it on the floor? In the bathroom in a prominent spot.
2: That's what I was going to do on that little half counter. I was going to put it up right there.
3: He's not going to look there.
5: Are you opening now the person up for people that'll take your phone? Should we try to go to offices and say, hey, this phone was in the bathroom?
3: Yeah, that'd be fun.
6: Well, first, let's take a selfie real quick before we go to the bathroom.
2: Can we?
5: Okay. Yeah.
2: No, I don't know. We might get it.
5: It's just a selfie. We're not doing anything lewd.
2: Oh, he's touching.
3: Oh, yeah, we are.
5: No, Greg.
2: Oh, what if this person is back?
6: Oh, that's good. Come here.
2: Let me take a picture of my right here.
3: Yeah, like it's somebody's butt.
6: Just zoom in.
3: Yeah, come here. I know.
5: Don't do that fake butt thing. By the way,
3: if you've never done the make your arm look like a rear end, it's amazing.
6: It's amazing how much it looks like it.
2: The crease to your bicep and your forearm right there.
3: Go to the bathroom and really do your rear end. Your real one.
7: Yeah, do a couple of fake ones. And then
5: He's going, look, they're doing that arm thing. Hey! Wait a minute.
2: What if they're in there now walking around going, well, it's not here because we got it?
5: That's what I'm saying. Y'all should have left it.
6: Huh? That's a good point.
2: Yeah.
5: Y'all should have left it.
6: It's going to cause some big problems, right?
5: We're going to take it back to whoever it belongs to.
3: Yeah, he's thinking, well, if it ain't in the bathroom, I don't know where it is.
2: Right, where is this? Not in here.
6: I retraced my steps.
5: Unless it was somebody that came in from outside, they should use the bathroom. They don't have an office here.
2: Oh, there's some landscaping going on.
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1: Thanks for being with us for a brand new hour. 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The team all here, Speedy, Greg Adler, Burge here on the one mic. Looking forward to chatting with you, but we don't have to wait for that opportunity. 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That's 888-624-4869. So, as we start the hour, just a little look at the world, as predicted, I don't think any of us are surprised. Can I ask America, and especially if you were going to the pump and watching the gas prices go down, who is it out there that thought we could have something? Somebody's guilty. Somebody thought that when it comes to Iran that we could have something, knowing that we couldn't.
2: I mean, you can't even have a ceasefire.
1: So, as predicted, not surprised, Iran cannot behave. They never have been able to behave. I don't know why we would think they would behave this time. So, they're not behaving again. And it looks like that President Trump, first of all, he went and gave a tongue lashing to NATO. And I think we as Americans were glad that somebody told the rest of these countries that we're sick and tired of carrying y'all and y'all not doing your part to help us ever.
3: Mm-hmm.
1: You know, our skin in the game versus your skin in the game has gotten tiresome. And he did do that. Mm-hmm. And matter of fact, if you look at the picture, Speedy told me this, everybody are sending

0: for me, I think it's over. He said he was telling a number of them. He says, I don't want to deal with them anymore. They're scum. He said talks with Iran could continue, but they're a waste of time. They're liars. They're cheats. They're sick people.
1: Yeah, and of course we knew that, and we tried. We tried, and there's nothing wrong with trying. And as we said, when we thought we had the ceasefire, you every time they break it, you have to punish them like a child. You have to spank, and that seems to be what we're doing. So will we get into an all-out war with them? I don't know. I hope they're not that stupid. But you know, when people have this kind of commitment and this radical worldview, unless that worldview changes, you just have to break their will to continue it, because they're certainly going to keep trying. So
0: yeah,
1: so there's the update on that. I know there's been a lot of people going, well, here we go again. Yep, here we go again.
0: Well, during this negotiation phase, even yesterday, we clawed back some of the sanctions that we had for the oil waivers, which was a huge concession that we offered Iran, but we pulled that out yesterday because of the way they're acting.
1: Yep. So there you go. So we'll see how that goes. I haven't, if we're going to look at the world a minute, anybody, has Cuba got a light back on yet? They still in total grid lockdown,
2: candles
1: in the dark. So don't know how that's going either. So that's the latest, that we may have some more on that later, but, we can certainly get into it as we get more details. So, and then of course we never could find a way, but I guess now that this door's open, we could do it right here, and it's not a lot to talk about. But, yesterday I had the Charlie Kirk trial in front of me, and I just, in the fun zones and trying to give you guys a break from some of all that, it was just so dark and twisted. I just never found a place to place it. But that trial is underway, and watching all that. Well, the trial's not underway. This is where they decide whether the prosecution has enough evidence to go forward, which I think we all know that's this hearing, how this is going to go. So, but anyway, some of the things they're having to relive in there, I just can't. And I know the family's getting up and leaving during certain parts of it, and I saw the judge and his reaction to seeing the shooting again, and it's just bringing all that back. And I know it's necessary to see that this person is punished for what they did. I know all this is necessary, but it's really unpleasant. And you know, if you've ever had traumatic events happen, I know so many of us have. When you're asked to go back and relive them, it's really, really difficult. And I know that's tough on them right now. So,
0: you know, what's kind of interesting in this is who's been the hardest on the Kirk family through all this is the far right, which is and not, the left is being the left. But the far right has seemed to be a little tougher on the family, and the Tucker Carlsons and
3: Candace Owens,
0: others. Wow, that wow. It's I'll be honest. I wasn't expecting that. Were y'all?
1: Yes.
0: I mean, okay. I wasn't.
1: Well, they've
0: I
1: just
0: wasn't.
1: Been so far out there, Speedy. I don't mean that. Like, I just, they've proven that. You know, we did a podcast, one of our strange encounters on it, and I know it fired people up or whatever. But I can't speak to Candace Owens in this, but Tucker Carlson literally tells us a story about him encountering a demon. We went back and played him talking about it. We asked the question, could this be part, could there be something here? You know, because he tells us that he had this encounter with demonic activity in his life. I mean, so you look over there and go, well, maybe that's his problem. But over here on Candace Owens, maybe she's had one we don't know about either. But the stuff that she is saying, the evidence being presented by the prosecution really refutes so many of her accusations, but she still keeps saying them.
3: Mm-hmm. She keeps doubling down.
1: Yeah, even though she's been proven to be wrong. It's just really, really weird. But, yeah, I guess I was thinking, Speedy, if they've already done what they've done, why would they think that now that the hearings have started, it's time for them to be sensitive?
0: Mm-hmm. Right.
1: Because she's been saying things about Erica Kirk. I mean
0: it's pretty brutal.
1: Right.
0: And so as someone that doesn't listen to her podcast, whatever, I just want to be upfront on that. So
1: yeah, I don't
0: want to speak out of turn here, but I've heard her narrative. So is she suggesting that the Kirk family is being portrayed and lied to?

0: or are they in on it?
1: What's her stance on that? She's portrayed so many things. She goes down rabbit holes, and she's like saying, she has said, I don't know, but I know. She says things like that that don't, well, where's your evidence for that? No, you're just jumping to a conclusion that sounds interesting, that gets clicks, that gets you money. You're running this widow, you've thrown her under the bus so many times just to get listeners, just to get clicks. So many of her theories are, and she'll just change, and she'll just say, oh, that was wrong, but this is right. And the Egypt tracking her planes, Israel being behind it, yeah. The exploding microphone, she's claiming that it wasn't a bullet, it was Charlie Kirk's microphone that exploded because people on the inside. She has accused the people closest to Charlie Kirk of murdering him, of killing him, of being in, at least being in on it. She's accused Erica Kirk of some kind of diabolical desire to kill her husband so that she can take over Turning Point USA. That organization is not worth her husband's life at all. Erica Kirk is smart, and she knows that Turning Point USA it was way stronger with Charlie at the helm of it, and their family is stronger. It just, none of it makes any sense. It's so evil. It's so sad. Tucker's turn has surprised me. Candace's has not. She's an egomaniac, pathological liar. And she's not stupid. She knows what she's doing. And she doesn't care about lying. And I'm sorry if you're listening and you're a fan of hers. I'm sorry. But wasn't she a personal friend
0: of the family?
1: She's tried to inflate that. And she's tried to make it all about her and claim that she cares about... Candace has claimed that she cares about Charlie Kirk and the truth more than anyone. That's why it always comes back to her. It always comes back to being about her. And I'm sorry, but you can listen to the clips in which she'll be like, it was supposed to be me and Trump on stage, and we were supposed to be doing this and all that. And you're like, what are you talking about? What does this even have to do with you, Candace? It has nothing to do with you. You're throwing this widow under the bus over and over again. It's just so evil. It's
0: what would it take for y'all? I mean, that's what I'm saying. What is the... For that narrative, what is the win for Erica?
2: Well, that
0: make any sense?
2: It doesn't. It would be like the New England Patriots saying we'd be better off without Tom Brady, so let's kill him. I mean, it makes no sense.
0: Yeah,
2: we'll be right back.
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0: 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Greg, I have something for you. So I know that you've been wondering, you're afraid that going to see Young Washington will be what happened when you went to see Maverick. That it's been built up too high.
1: Yeah,
0: and that
1: we'll do that.
0: And we call it the Maverick syndrome that Greg's concerned about when he claimed we overhyped Maverick. And it wasn't as good as he thought it would be. So I'm now, Greg, there are people that are like taking responsibility to see if they can take the hype and tone it down a little bit so you can enjoy the movie.
1: Okay.
0: And so one of your biggest fans is Benny Rose.
1: Oh, Benny.
2: Hey, Benny, what's up?
0: Benny loves him some Greg Burgess.
1: Likewise, I love Benny.
0: He even said the Are You Ready tour, he'd like to know how much Greg Burgess they're going to get. And he says, I don't want Greg's time to be cut in any way, shape, or form.
2: No.
1: Not getting very much.
0: Now, sometimes Benny doesn't know what's good for him. Sometimes less is more, Benny.
2: Yeah, he'll help with parking cars, too, you know, he gets him in handle.
0: Greg's like a tattoo. One will do.
1: There you go.
0: Okay, so... so he saw it. By the way, he said that his wife, and I've had this happen to me before, and it's tough. You ever had go to the movie with your wife and like y'all got more free time than you think you have, and she'll call double feature and say, "While we're here, let's go ahead and see so and so."
2: Oh,
0: by the way, that happened to Benny.
2: Really?
0: Young Washington and Toy Story.
1: Oh,
2: what the
1: one extreme to the other?
0: Right,
2: that is.
0: He said this. He said,
1: imagine them two intertwining.
0: He said, the words that I would say that my hero Greg Burgess said would apply to this movie perfectly. Good, not great.
1: Oh.
0: And he said, that's a Greg quote. I've heard him say that many times. That's how he should apply this movie. It is a good movie. He will enjoy it if he doesn't go in thinking it's going to be a great movie.
1: That's the point. That's exactly what y'all did to Maverick.
0: Right.
1: Y'all act like
0: he said,
1: it will never be the same.
2: This is not on Maverick's level.
3: Never the same.
2: I mean, that's just not
0: Greg, he goes on to say, he said, now my wife really liked it. She would probably give it a 9.
1: How did Benny feel about Toy Story?
0: Greg, he said, don't get me started on Toy Story.
2: He said
0: Toy Story falls under I've got some points as a husband.
1: Yeah.
0: And that's all I'll say to that as an adult watching it.
1: I'll go say it with your grandkids.
0: He said, this is what happens when you have grandkids. Now your wife starts wanting to see these kind of movies.
1: Well, sure.
0: But anyway, so he said it is a good, clean movie.
1: Any nudity?
0: No nudity.
3: I'm out.
0: Greg, he said there's a Betsy Ross moment that's a little shaky.
1: It's a little.
0: No, I'm just kidding. He said for me, which kept me from giving it a 9, which he says I give it a 7, maybe a 7.5 out of 10. He said, I think there was a little corny factor that I think they made Washington a little too Rambo-ish. George Washington isn't Rambo. He isn't Rambo.
1: I see where he's going here.
0: And he said, that's what kept me from going to a 9.
1: Got it.
0: He said, I love it, but I never saw Young Washington as being Rambo.
1: Did he say they drew first blood?
0: Greg, so he said he did this for you. He said, I wanted to go there for Greg.
1: Thank you.
0: And my wife and give him a straight, cause I know him cause I'm his fan. And he goes, so I want Greg to go see Young Washington under the term, I'm going to see a good movie, not a great movie.
1: That helps me a lot,
0: yeah,
1: by the way.
0: So Benny did that for you.
1: Thank you, Benny.
0: Yeah,
1: I appreciate you doing that work.
0: Yeah, that was completely for you.
1: So he said they make George Washington a little bit over the top.
0: He said, I didn't know George Washington was Rambo. But that's good to know.
1: It is. Like I said, I wished he'd have done saw Maverick before I did.
0: Well, speaking of it.

0: Verge. Hey, Verge. Speaking of young Washington, said, I have been a longtime fan of you crew. I loved y'all when y'all were on Team Rick and Bubba. Love you now as the Rick Burgess Show. Well, thank you. Yeah, my son, Eli Denson, is a film core composer who works with, would this be Kenner or Kiner Music out of L.A.? It's K-I-N-E-R. He actually scored a third of the Angel Studios Young Washington movie.
1: Cool.
0: How about that?
2: Is that? I think I've seen it when they sit there like they're seeing it on the screen. Yes. And they're playing. Mm-hmm. Blah, blah, blah,
0: blah, blah. Yeah. Yeah. Yeah. So
1: same face and everything.
0: Yeah. His father, Mike Denson, and I are very proud parents of our son, and you should be.
1: Yeah. Sure. Yeah.
0: You should be.
1: That's just what it is.
0: He said.
2: How did he feel about it? He said it was a little overrated.
0: He said he's very young, and all he's already accomplished in the industry is something, you know, for his age, he's really way out ahead, and we wish him continued success. Of course we do.
1: Yeah.
0: So anyway, he is, he's done some other movies that are supposed to be released, next year, but he scored a third of what you were hear on the soundtrack of Young Washington. And you're right, Greg. It's like, what's the famous scoring
1: Hans Zimmer?
0: No. Oh. Jaws, The Empire Strikes Back, March.
1: John Hamm.
0: John.
1: It is John something.
0: Is it not John? Anyway.
2: I have no idea.
0: But,
1: John Williams.
0: Yes, there you go. Yeah,
1: That's it.
2: Y'all know who that is.
0: No, Greg. He scored some of the most famous movie scores ever.
2: Well, I didn't know his name.
0: Yeah, so anyway, congratulations.
3: Schindler's List, Jaws, Raiders of the Lost Ark, Jurassic Park, Star Wars, E.T., Home Alone.
0: That's big.
3: Indiana Jones.
2: But there's a lot. I would have known who
3: Superman.
0: We know who John Williams is. Greg, get over
3: it. The Patriot. Yeah.
1: It's okay, but
3: Saving Private Ryan.
1: Not everything's stupid.
3: Jaws 2.
2: You're supposed to know
3: Hook.
2: You know
3: Memoirs of a Geisha.
1: No, we just know.
3: War of the Worlds.
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0: doing what he was born to do. The Rick Burgess Show.
1: Thank you for being with us today, America, working to another day. So, anyway, I think that's good. We got that for Greg. I do plan on going to see Young Washington as soon as I can get a time period to go.
2: I'm going to wait till it comes on Angel Network.
1: I know you are, Greg. But anyway.
2: I mean, I have that, so I will.
1: So,
2: I'm not going.
1: And I will be listening to the score differently, knowing that listeners out that their kid is doing some of it.
2: Y'all know about people that score movies, dude.
1: Greg, John Williams is pretty well known. Yeah, Did you hear the list of scores?
2: I know his work, but I never did know his name and never heard of him.
1: He's been brought up a lot.
3: John Williams, pretty popular, buddy.
1: Huh?
2: He ain't been brought up.
1: Yes,
2: yeah.
1: Greg, yes, he has.
2: Oh, yeah.
1: They did a whole documentary on him.
2: Well, I don't think they did a documentary on a lot of people I don't know.
1: But you pretty well known they do
3: Can
1: documentary
3: you just say,
1: on
3: him. Jurassic Park, you ever seen the original Jurassic Park?
2: I'm just going to be honest with y'all. I've never mind.
1: Mm-hmm.
2: I mean, just look at the
3: Raiders of the Lost Ark.
2: Those movies.
3: Jaws. Home Alone.
1: Gregory.
2: But y'all had, Greg, I didn't know his last name. I got you. Okay?
3: Missed his last name.
1: Okay, Greg, we couldn't think of his last name.
3: But now we know it.
2: Let me just really say, although very talented people who do that, extremely talented,
1: yep,
2: they're not really famous.
1: Thanks for taking away the moment of this family.
2: No, they're extremely talented.
1: He could be the next.
3: Don't forget why we're talking about this.
1: Right, okay, that's a great point.
3: Don't forget why.
1: He could be the next John Williams, Rick. And you know Greg says,
2: right, that's stupid.
4: What about John Williams sucks.
2: What about old Billy Cooper? What is he? He's a good cameraman. He's been in all these movies.
3: Hey, how about there are very famous cameramen?
1: But this is no comparison.
2: Scoring a movie is bigger than being a cameraman.
1: Yeah,
2: I'm sorry.
1: I'd say bigger, but it's still
2: okay.
1: It's not known.
2: Golly.
1: Can I just say this?
2: You don't know who it is.
1: Can I say this, Greg?
2: Extremely talented.
1: I wish I was one.
2: Not in our
1: circles. But it is not outlandish for someone to expect us to know who John Williams is. That's not outlandish.
2: No,
1: it is
2: very outlandish.
3: That's not outlandish at all.
2: Greg, it's really not.
1: 90% of the people have heard his work, but they had no idea what
2: not
1: his name
2: 90.
1: Was.
2: Not 90.
1: 90. I'll give you 70.
2: No, 83.
3: 80. I would say 90%.
2: Let's settle on 80.
3: 90% of Americans have seen at least one of these movies.
1: Do they know who the person is that scored it?
2: Yeah.
1: That's what
2: I'm
1: Greg's
2: not saying.
1: Nobody knows his work and recognizes.
2: Do they know who John Williams is?
1: No.
2: Greg's saying 80% of people don't know who John Williams is.
1: Well, y'all
2: they know his work.
1: I didn't know me not knowing his name. It was like Bruce Springsteen. Who's that rock singer, sing Born to Run?
2: We never said
3: Born to Run.
1: Your exaggerations are really over the top today.
2: So y'all telling me.
1: No, Greg, just be silent.
2: I brought up. Name one more.
1: What are you talking
2: Give
1: about?
2: Me one more name of a person that scores movies.
1: Well, nobody's just popular.
3: He's the Michael Jordan.
2: That don't matter.
3: He's Wayne Gretzky.
2: He doesn't do all movies, so he does every movie.
1: George Schwartz.
2: Sounds like one, doesn't it?
1: Yeah.
3: Didn't say we had a top 10 of composers.
2: I like when it shows them looking at it and it's playing behind it and they're putting the music.
3: You've heard the Olympics?
2: Yep.
3: The theme
2: didn't know who it had anything to do with it.
3: I'm just saying. I mean, there's things out there. He even did one intro. What was it? It showed him composing it with the orchestra and everything. And
2: it was the Super Bowl.
3: I think it was the Super Bowl. And he did the whole intro for it, and it was narrated by someone else. And it had John Williams underneath.
1: Hans Zimmer. That's another one.
2: If you'd asked me, Greg, that cool Super Bowl thing.
1: No,
2: it was really good. I don't know who did it.
1: Then you went to
2: say 10 other people.
3: Well, Andy Griffith's first girlfriend or some backup singer for an 80s rock band, and we thought you might know who John Williams is.
2: I'm just saying there's no way that you knew who it was.
3: Here's Hans Zimmer's list, Greg. Make fun of this.
2: I don't even know his
3: Gladiator.
2: Name. Never heard of Hans Zimmer.
3: Gladiator, Interstellar, Lion King, Dark Knight, Last Samurai.
2: I'm not making
3: Kung Fu
2: I'm just
3: Panda.
2: Saying, y'all
3: yeah.
2: All,
3: yeah. Do you want to know what I take
2: y'all
3: today?
2: Jumped on the bandwagon.
3: I take a patch. If I could give Larry a patch, this would be a patch of knowing something Greg didn't know.
1: I know you're right.
3: This is really cool.
2: Me, I didn't know. It's the way y'all acted. I can't believe you don't know that. What do you mean?
1: Let me just say this, Greg. You're right.
2: No, he's not.
3: Just because you don't know it doesn't mean that you don't.
2: His work is famous, but.
1: His name, what's his name? I don't forget.
2: John Williams.
1: I don't forget.
3: Yeah.
1: You're actually right.
3: Wow.
1: How many people go, you know who John Williams is? Yeah, I went to high school with him.
2: That's
1: no,
2: so
1: it's
2: great.
1: A different one. Greg, I'm going to concede your point, but I thought this guy has done so many
2: his
1: biggies.
2: Work is.
1: Yeah, and I thought there might be a chance his name was a little more well known than the others.
2: Yeah.
5: Danny Elfman, another famous.
2: You thought you knew something on Danny? He's in the band Oingo Boingo.
5: See, you know
3: about you know a film score composer.
2: I didn't know he scored movies. Though.
3: Yeah.
2: That's, you know, I knew him when he was in a band. I don't like that band.
5: He did Beetlejuice and Batman.
2: I don't like that band at all, but I had no idea. Even knowing him, I had no idea he did that because that's not what that position is about.
6: Gary, what you're saying in the movie world.
3: He doesn't need help, Rick. You just stay with your position.
6: Do you feel the same way, too? Because it may be in
2: this
6: truth.
2: There's no way.
6: Am I more likely to know a famous director than a famous...
2: I don't know a lot of them.
3: No, we're not comparing. We were talking about an email, which, by the way, you broke the heart of the mom.
2: No, you said to their kid, their kid could make a lot of money. Give up on your dreams, boy.
3: Right. And then that's how the John Williams thing even came up.
2: That's not what
3: we
2: I
3: didn't
2: mean.
3: Start coming in bragging about John Williams.
5: That's a stupid dream.
2: Okay. No, back up. When y'all acted shocked that everybody didn't know John Williams.
3: No, that's my point. You didn't know.
2: Well, yeah, but that's not shocking.
6: Greg, do you ever pick up the fact that I didn't even know his last name while telling you should?
3: We all did. Yes. We were like, what's his name? John. We didn't even know his last name. And then whenever Adler said Williams, we went, yeah, that's it.
6: And I think John Williams has passed.
2: Okay.
6: Well, I'm just kidding.
5: John Williams is alive.
6: All right, listen to this.
2: Danny Elfman.
6: I didn't know that Mark Knopfler scored The Princess Bride.
2: I didn't know. You know why? Because nobody knows who does that.
3: Is this how Lele feels at home when she's right and you're wrong?
2: I've got a very legitimate point.
6: I want all three. You just answered it, Rick.
2: Yeah, I know.
6: I didn't know nobody knows. You know why?
2: Then nobody knows who scores movies.
6: Listen.
2: That's great.
5: People know.
2: They're super talented.
6: By the way, here comes a true statement of where Greg is.
2: You're not in it for fame.
6: Greg, here's what you just announced to this wonderful family.
2: It has nothing to do with that. This is about Billy Williams.
6: Let me finish. It's John Williams.
2: John Williams. This is about him and y'all shocked that I didn't know who
6: listen,
2: it was.
6: Listen, stop right now.
2: Don't try to pull the family in and say that's how it started.
6: Here comes an accurate statement, and I don't want to be interrupted. You just told this family that their son is on the way to be really successful, to probably make a lot of money.
2: What's wrong with that?
6: He's an up-and-coming young stud in this category.
2: Yeah.
6: And one day, he will score very famous movies, but don't expect us to know his name. That's what you said.
2: That's fair.
6: Okay. And that's fine.
2: There's what's wrong with that?
6: Nothing.
2: You're still successful. It's super talented.
6: If I was getting the royalties that John Williams is getting, I don't think I'd be concerned whether Greg knew my name or not.
2: Yeah, and I respect his talent way more than Madonna's, who everybody knows.
6: Yo, Greg, here you go. Okay, now we're going from John Williams to Madonna. Here comes a positive spin.
2: I'm saying that I would rather have his talent. She's famous, but she ain't musically talented.
6: There you go. You're saying John Williams musically is brilliant, just like Eli.
2: Yeah, but that particular position, not many people know who does it.
3: I'll give you this. What I was surprised, and you think it's stupid.
2: Well, I want y'all, besides Billy Elfman, Danny Elfman, whatever, name one more score who scores
3: That's not what this was about.
5: Trent Reznor.
2: You're picking these weird rock
6: George
2: guys
6: Schwartz.
2: Who do like one.
6: No, Greg, I'm going to say again. I'm talking about people that don't have a rock band.
2: All they've ever done is this.
6: All the composers out there who do soundtracks, I thought my best shot at knowing one of their names was John Williams.
3: And that's kind of where I'm at. I wasn't expecting you to know his name, but you know of him.
2: I just said I know his work. I said that.
6: Let's just go John back. Williams.
2: But you act like I was supposed to know his name.
3: Well, whenever we were like, John, what's his name? And then he said Williams. Oh, yeah, that's it.
2: If he would have said Johnson, you'd have said, oh, yeah, because you don't know.
3: That's not it.
5: We wouldn't have said.
3: You're not me, buddy.
2: Yeah, you would have.
5: John Johnson. Okay.
3: I don't know. You're Johnson.
5: We wouldn't have said John Johnson. No one's name is John Johnson.
6: Yes, it is. The ones who have Giant Johnson Foods.
5: Okay. That's true. All right.
3: Listen to that. Bit yesterday, we got to get some clipping out, but that is funny.
6: Of course, we were on location at the time, and it's so funny. Y'all don't turn this in that I was being somehow disrespectful.
3: You don't remember your comment last segment about composers? Huh? You basically said composers were stupid.
6: Greg, nobody knows them. Nobody respects them.
2: Okay, they're not famous.
6: Greg, listen. Let me tell you who you are. You're the drunk guy that there's broke stuff all over. You're like, what?
2: No.
6: It ain't like a broken thing.
2: I see what y'all are doing.
6: Do you remember?
2: I'm just being honest. The rest of you are liars.
5: The score is the music for the texter that goes, I don't even know what the blank of score means.
2: Are you serious?
5: The score is music.
2: See? This person, that job, he don't even know what it is.
6: Listen,
2: my goodness. They don't even know there's such a thing.
6: This is the version of the caller yesterday. When texters start saying they thought about calling, but now they're not. Right now, people's hands were on home keys to send an email for, hey, Burge, and they just took their hands off of it.
3: Poor kid.
2: That's awesome.
3: You know what? The mom probably was going to send this segment famous. To him. Hey, they mentioned you. Now she's like, nah, I think I will.
6: Well, it's like commercials. When Greg's in the room, you try to edit them down, then send them.
5: Yeah, right.
6: So, Greg, so you're saying, liars. What'd you say, kid's got a good future?
2: Yeah, outstanding. He's already this far. Wow.
3: That's super talented. That is a true version of Rude Tourette's. He spent 10 minutes dogging him.
2: Being real.
3: Yes. Oh, my goodness.
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1: Yep, now their new slogan, taste the fun. 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Those archives, if you haven't subscribed,
2: I don't know what big deal,
1: yeah. 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
3: You know what I blame.
1: Just go ahead and subscribe. That way you know when it's ready. Hit those notifications and all that stuff.
2: Only thing be worse if they scored it and George Strait actually did the music.
1: Oh, gosh.
3: I know what's wrong. Terry, she made some gluten-free cinnamon rolls, and I heated one up for Greg, and that got him going.
2: Surprisingly really good.
1: Yeah, you told him it was gluten-free before
3: I
1: you
3: did,
1: ate it?
3: Which I shouldn't have because he might have had a bad attitude going in, but
2: he
3: tore it up.
2: Heated that baby up.
1: Right.
2: Good stuff.
1: You didn't mind it?
2: No, it was good.
1: How do you feel about the fact I shouldn't ask this because the mood you've been in, not just today, yesterday too. Remember this same
3: nobody's butt hurt.
1: This attitude's carried over to two full days now.
3: That's a good point.
1: Or two and a half, or one and a half.
2: I just pretending stuff.
1: I almost should I even say what I'm about to say to him?
2: I'm not gonna say nothing. I'm tired of everybody getting all bent out of shape.
1: I know him well.
3: Okay.
1: That was a great cinnamon roll and all it that. Was. But you're done with everybody talking about gluten.
2: Oh yeah. Yeah.
1: Here he goes.
2: That's true. You're right.
1: Mm-hmm.
2: I got it.
1: Okay. Yeah.
2: Gluten's good. I mean, get rid of gluten.
1: Right.
2: I got it.
1: Are you ever willing to?
2: And people, it's almost like work people.
1: Here he comes.
2: That are on CrossFit and stuff like that. Right. They'll tell you they're gluten free too.
1: Oh yeah.
3: Oh yeah. The CrossFit. I see what you're saying.
2: Yeah.
3: You
2: know
3: what I'm
2: saying? Yeah. You ain't got to ask them. They'll let you know they're gluten free.
5: Oh, don't run into a gluten free pilot that does CrossFit. It'll be in trouble.
2: Oh, you may never get
5: and then watch out. And he just started smoking meats. You're in trouble.
2: Yeah.
5: You're not going to get a word in edgewise.
2: That's great.
5: Trust me on the smoking meats thing.
1: You're right. You know, there's no need to announce you're gluten free, right? You're saying,
2: yeah, we got it.
1: Yeah, it's
3: but all this came from a Matt Damon story.
2: I can't have that. I can't eat that. I don't eat gluten.
1: What about when you think that somehow they think you're not don't know what they're about to say? Let me tell you what I did. I did something, and I feel better than I felt in a year. Let me tell you
2: when you started that story, I knew where it was going.
1: Yeah, you know they're about to think that they most of them will say it to you like they're the first people to find out about gluten.
3: Mm-hmm.
1: And you're like, you know, the gluten conversation has been going on for a while now.
2: They make me want to eat gluten.
1: Right.
2: So that I'm eating gluten. Everybody else is not eating it now.
1: Do you also believe that the way people claim they feel after going gluten-free is exaggerated?
2: I don't know about that.
5: Maybe in their mind.
2: Is it real to them?
1: Yeah,
2: probably.
1: You talking about a little placebo there?
2: There you go.
1: You think? But how much?
2: Possible. I'm not going to go there. I've made enough people mad this morning.
1: but that's your role here.
3: When did you ever stop?
2: Well, I'm just saying, Greg, I stand behind this score.
1: Greg,
2: thing,
1: 100%. Speaking of your Springsteen thing a minute ago, it's like you're on the stage right now. Your fans are in here, and you just announced, "I'm not going to sing Born to Run."
2: I'm back in. yes, I've heard about gluten-free, about all I want to hear. Now, right. I'm going to say it's a good or bad idea, whatever. But we got it.
1: By the way,
2: I know, but you know what? Gluten must not be good for you.
6: Okay. Got it. Life changing. If you stop eating it.
17: Are you willing to drop it?
6: Will it grow hair? If it'll let my hair grow back,
3: Would you
6: Are you willing to drop gluten and all it would take?
2: No.
6: Okay. But what I'm willing to maybe
17: cut back on it a little bit.
6: I'm willing to do that.
17: And if cinnamon rolls can taste that good, if that's better for me, then hey.
2: Absolutely. Yeah.
17: Of course, probably still a lot of sugar in it.
2: I could eat that instead of a regular one and be fine.
17: Okay, but you won't go pursue it. You won't walk into a cinnamon roll place and go, y'all got any gluten-free ones?
2: No.
17: Terry's got to make them for you.
2: Yeah.
17: You would never go searching.
2: I would never go to Edgar's and go, y'all got a gluten-free.
17: But you're grateful that some came in and they taste good.
2: Yeah. I was surprised that it would actually taste
17: and
2: good.
17: And I'll tell you, it's come a long way.
3: The gluten thing with the Matt Damon story was brought up. So I was like, actually, I got some in there if you want.
17: By the way,
2: That Williams guy here, he's gluten-free.
5: John Williams is not gluten-free.
17: This is the rest of our day.
3: Oh, yeah.
17: Greg, as a matter of fact, he was trying to get the Jaws theme, and he couldn't quite get there, and he dropped gluten. And they're saying, does it feel like y'all brought up CrossFit? And we remember the running joke. You want to know how somebody find out somebody's doing CrossFit? They'll tell you.
2: Yeah.
17: I don't hear about it as much anymore.
2: Has
17: it faded?
2: Well, since me and Speedy quit going, they shut it down.
17: Is there some new exercise routine now that's supposed to be superior?
2: There's
17: probably just the newest one. I don't hear people talking about CrossFit as much. I know they're still doing it, but they don't seem to be as proud of it as they once were.
2: What was the P90 something? What was
3: P90X?
2: Mm-hmm. P90X. Remember that?
5: Yeah.
2: We did.
3: I see a couple of what they call them boxes. Is that what they call them instead of gyms or whatever?
2: Oh, yeah.
3: The CrossFit places. I see a couple of them on the way home, and there's still people running around the block.
2: There's one in Jackson.
17: What is this hot thing where people go in and they get real hot?
2: That's hot yoga.
3: That's what.
17: No, not hot yoga. There's Coach something. Lane Kiffin there more. There's
5: hot
17: some,
5: box.
17: There's some.
5: Hot they're, box. I think it's a boxing place.
3: There's Chris Adler.
5: Think it's a boxing place.
3: Nice. Buddy. If you just joined us. Kept your kids.
5: Right.
2: Wow.
5: Hot works?
17: Maybe that's it.
5: Hot works.
17: Yeah, what is that?
5: Not hot box. My bad, everybody. My bad.
2: What about the orange? There's orange.
17: What is hot works?
2: Orange Fitness.
5: It is a 24/7 infrared fitness studio.
17: So I work out with infrared, like I'm in a sauna working out?
5: It's got hot yoga, hot Pilates, cycling.
17: Is it like everything I do, I'm in a sauna?
3: That's what it sounds like.
5: I guess
2: it's hot in there.
17: I got you.
5: I guess so.
2: I want to do that.
17: I heard about the orange thing, orange therapy or whatever.
5: Orange theory. I don't know why it's called that, but it is.
17: It's not that far off of therapy.
3: You remember we had one of their creators come in here that started that.
5: Yeah. Yes. Nice guy.
3: It's all cardio based. Oh, yeah. And
5: everybody scores movies. Good guy.
2: What was the first thing we did at Gold's?
3: Torque.
5: That was of a gun.
3: And that T-shirt is one of the best T-shirts I've ever seen, and that is our warm-up is your workout.
2: And they were telling the truth.
3: And they were definitely telling the truth.
2: I thought we were finished.
17: I did, too.
2: Let's get started. What?
17: What do you mean get started? So which one? So right now, what's the
2: trend? Then we did CrossFit.
17: Because CrossFit was trendy for a while.
2: Yeah.
17: And it's
2: still out there.
17: Did some of the CrossFit people age out and now they play pickleball?
2: That's possible.
3: Oh.
2: That's possible.
17: Because, that's the new joke now. The old joke for orthopedic surgeons used to be CrossFit bought me a lake house. Yeah. Now it's pickleball.
2: People get hurt.
17: Pickleball.
3: Is that what it is?
17: Pickleball.
5: Interesting.
17: Uh-huh.
3: Mm-hmm.
5: That makes sense.
3: The jumpy places.
5: My knee still hurts from about a year ago. Landing on it funny. Yes.
17: Okay. Still. People are saying something called High Rock is the new CrossFit.
2: Oh, really?
17: I don't even know what that is.
3: Hmm.
2: High Rock.
17: How about Gear Rock? I saw that on some of the fireworks, mishaps.
5: High Rocks.
17: By the way, I got to stop doing this, and it's your fault, Greg. Greg, I went in there's so many things happen here in the bathroom. We have a reoccurring bathroom update here at this building.
2: We do.
17: Greg, I walk in the other day, and there's like an old guy in there, and I'm like, Gear Rock. And he turned around and looked at me. I'm like, sorry. Because that's your fault.
18: Oh, well, good year, good ride.
5: Hey, you're up.
18: All right, we'll be back. If you love Bigfoot, we got a Bigfoot update.
5: Got
18: a Bigfoot update coming up.
5: We should all start Ty Bo. You guys remember Ty Bo with Billy Blanks?
2: Yeah, Billy Blanks.
5: Whatever happened to that?
2: Andy's cousin.
5: It's not.
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Mr. C, knowing that he couldn't have the toy till his nuggets were gone. A green traffic light turned straight to red. I hit

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